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7600. I'm Victor Sosa. Tell us your good news. 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
1: We got Mary Mary, Dottie Peoples, your request for Ty Tribbett and Holy You. It's a Friday praise party. I'm Victor Sosa. Don't have a release date on this yet. It's in the process of being made. But I saw the list of people who are in it, and I am ready. Whoopi Goldberg, Jennifer Lewis, Vanessa Williams, Vivica Fox. It's all directed by Tasha Smith. The movie is called Women Like Us. It's going to be on Netflix sometime next year. Film follows a recently widowed woman who embarks on a trip to the Hamptons with her friends and her sister on what would have been her 30th wedding anniversary. It explores themes of grief, marriage, and sisterhood. It's also a comedy as well, emphasizing that dreams don't have an expiration date.

0: /blessing on Heaven 600.
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2: 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The Wisdom Center Church welcomes you again to Bible Moments with Mike Murdoch. Thank you for worshiping with us today. And now, Dr. Mike Murdoch.
3: Precious family, thank you for being a part of Moments with Mike Murdoch. Moments with Mike Murdoch. I wrote many songs over the years. When I was 35, 34 years old, on a Wednesday night, crying because I felt like I had been dishonored, the Lord spoke to me a sentence that was life-changing. He said, if you mend and heal one broken life, to me, you are a success. It was 2:30 in the morning, Charlotte, North Carolina. If you mend and heal one broken life, to me, you are a success. I want to spend my life mending broken people. I want to spend my life

my words. 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I want to spend my life mending broken people. I want to spend my life removing somebody's pain. Lord, let my words heal the heart that hurts. I want to spend my whole life mending broken people. When I see my brother stumble and all his dreams crumble, let me be there, for I too fail. When I see his heart breaking from a wrong turn that he's been taking, let me be there, for I remember so well. I want to spend my life mending broken people. I want to spend my whole life removing pain. Lord, let my words somehow heal the heart that hurts. I want to spend my whole life mending broken people. I'll never forget, somebody asked me one time, why have you written so many books? I said, talking about mistakes and discoveries made a difference, made a big difference. A few nights ago, I told you about when I came back from Singapore. I was on a downer, but 1,000 letters, about 995 letters, as I remember, were laying on my desk. I was speaking four nights a week on Trinity Broadcasting, and Paul Crouch had given me a free TV time, him and Jan. And I started opening the letters right at 1,000 letters. And I started crying on letter number 5, and I was broken over people. One lady had a husband run off and leave her and her 4 or 5 children. When I started reading those letters and crying, I said, there's no way possible I can answer. Oh, by the way, if you won't, let me go ahead and finish my little story here. But I was really, Brother David, if you want to put my information board up there for me, it helped me remember. I said, there's no way I can answer these people's problems with a letter. I think it was Norwalk or Norwalk, California, or one of those two towns I lived in for a while, 2 years. I thought, well, I need to write a book. How do I write a book? I never crossed my mind. I bought a lot of books, but it never crossed my mind to write a book until I saw the problems with people's lives. And when I saw their problems, I thought, I'll have to write a book. I went through all my year or two of newsletters
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I covered about everything you could name. Wisdom for Winning. And that became my first book. Wisdom for Winning. I want to urge you to check out my website, MikeMurdockBooks.com. 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And download that book. Hundreds of books for $2 each. It was my way of honoring your love for truth, your passion for God's wisdom. And I have a book, 200, which people have said changed their lives. The name of the book is 200 Days of Wisdom. And I shared wisdom keys that God had spoken to me, some of my discoveries. One God gave me, my first wisdom key ever, was on the fifth day of a fast on a Friday at 1:30 in the morning in my garage, and it changed my life. The phone number to call for that book, it's one of the few paperbacks that we're putting out now, because I've decided to go to downloads. They're just easier for you there at your house to download for $2, no shipping, no handling and all that. But if you would like a paperback copy of the book 200 Days of Wisdom, it's book 200, that's the number of the book as well, call me on the radio phone, 781-MM Radio. 781-MM Radio, and mention to my assistant that you would really love to have a gift copy. It's free. It's my way to honor you and bless you for reaching. 781-MM Radio is the phone number. On the most painful day of my life, a close friend of mine that I had grown up with, a great preacher of the gospel, sat a few feet away and he says, "Mike, you can make it." That's what he said. "Mike, you can make it." And suddenly, "You can make it" came to me.

your prayer. He really cares. You can make it one more mile. And you can. I want to pray a special prayer for you. Father, thank you for our moments together. Sometimes I call them the Bible man. Sometimes I call them Bible moments. But there's someone listening to me today who's been crushed. They don't even want to read the Bible anymore. They don't want to go to church anymore. They've been completely demoralized. But you gave me a wisdom key, Lord, one time. The broken often become masters at mending. The broken become masters at mending. I ask you to turn this deep wound into a testimony for you. Father, some people who leave us turn out to be a divine separation. You take someone evil and they move away from us. We are crushed. I know I cried for 2 years after my divorce. I couldn't think. I couldn't. I was so deeply wounded. And then I find out later that you turned it for good. You turned it for good. Evil has never been comfortable around goodness. There's a lady listening to me now that your husband has left you. And you feel crushed, wounded. You don't know if you'll ever marry again. Let me say what I see in the spirit, okay? I want to remind you that Jesus sat next to Jesus and hated him. Absalom had meals next to his father in the palace and hated him. Bad people have never felt at peace with goodness. You may not discern them, but God allowed them to leave for a purpose, a reason. You say, why didn't they know my, I did this, I did that. I know. I have a little wisdom key. The best are wounded first. The best are wounded first. I came out of a courtroom one day, and I had been done really wrong in the courtroom. It's more than I could say. And the Lord, I stood outside the courtroom crying, and the Lord gave me a song. Just it instantly come to my heart. What men take away, God will restore. And when he gives back, he always gives more, so much more. Never, never fear when you lose something you hold dear. What men take away, what men take away, what men take away, my Father always restores. What men take away, God will restore.
And when he gives back, he always gives more, so much, so much more. Never, never fear when you lose something you hold dear. What men take away, what men take away, my Father always restores. And he will restore more than what you even planned on. More than what you even planned on. My number one goal is to nurture in you a new passion for the Bible. 783,000 scriptures in the Bible. My favorite book is Proverbs, and I'll talk to you about that a little later maybe. But I'm so stirred today at the privilege of being in your presence, to talk to you, to sing songs that God has put in my heart. Nancy Harmon walked in my office one day, great woman of God, evangelist, singer, and she says, Michael, I was 35, she says, there's a sentence I can't quit thinking about. Jesus, just the mention of your name. And I was sitting at my Kauai piano, and immediately I turned around and started this song. Jesus, just the mention of your name. Flowers grow. The desert blooms again, like fire in winter cold. He's like pure, precious gold. Oh, Jesus, just the mention of your name. I made a little cassette tape and sent it to my longtime friend Jimmy Swaggart in Baton Rouge, Louisiana. 3 days later, I get a phone call, and I'm driving. He is too. Michael, Jimmy Swaggart here. Hey, Jimmy. He said, I think I've just heard the greatest song ever written. I said, did you get my little cassette? He says, brother, I think that's the greatest song possibly ever written. He said, I'm going to put that all over the world. Not only did Jimmy put it all over the world, but it was sung at his funeral some time ago. He and I talked a long time before his passing. And he wanted so bad to put me on 10 more radio stations. And he said, you belong on the radio. I said, tell me that again. Tell me that again. He said, you belong on the radio. Jesus is real, family. Jesus is not church, and church is not Jesus. Jesus is very real. I've been feeling very stirred the last few weeks about someone listening to me here on the radio. It's called to preach, and you've become very discouraged. You've even left the ministry, but we need you back. Isaiah 61 says there's two kinds of people on the earth. Two kinds. Captives and deliverers. Captives and deliverers. And if God has called you into the ministry, you will have warfare. You will have
false accusations. You will have money stresses, but you're called. And I want to pray for you. Father, there's a man of God, a woman of God, listen to me, that has lost the passion to help people through the gospel. There may be someone that's even lost confidence in the Bible. Lord, really touch them and restore them. Restore their love for the Bible. Open the door again. Open the door, Holy Spirit.

Jesus' name I decree it. In Jesus' name. I wrote a song. It's no secret. I'm in love with the man called Jesus. With the man called Jesus. It's no secret. He healed my broken heart. It's no secret. I'm in love with Jesus. It's no secret. I'm in love with the man called Jesus. With the man called Jesus. It's no secret. He healed my broken heart. He'll give me a brand new start. He'll give you a brand new start. I'm in love with Jesus. Help me tell the world. I sung this a few weeks ago for you. Help me tell the world. Jesus is Lord. Kenneth Copeland words. Jesus.

0: Jesus is real. Jesus is real. Help me tell the world. Help me tell the world. On this radio station, we're working through. They told me they're in America, Australia, Canada, Mexico, New Zealand. And when I added up all the population of those five countries, it was 544 million people. Doesn't mean they all listen, of course, to the radio, but I saw opportunity. And I thought, Lord, give me 500 people who will sow a seed monthly. And I want to pray. I want to pray for 50 people in the next 30 days who will sow a $100 seed to help me stay on the radio. $100 is big to some people, and it's not to others, but let me tell you about the $100 seed and the $100 promise of Jesus. I was 21 years old in a little town called Victoria, Texas. I was one of 840 preachers of the Assemblies of God, and a man named Dr. Greenaway made a statement: the bigger you make your corner to God, the bigger he will make your field of financial income. It was the first time in my life, I was 21, that I had ever heard a preacher talk about a blessing from the Lord for sowing seeds in the kingdom. It was years before I saw Malachi 3, that if I opened my hand, he would open the windows of heaven. It was years before I read Mark chapter 10, where Jesus told Peter, every time you put a dollar in the kingdom, I'm going to give you 100 back. That was on a Wednesday night in Victoria, Texas. And Sunday morning, the miracle blessing began in my ministry, my life. A man named Merle Daly drove from Houston, Texas, 150 miles to my daddy's church and gave me a $100 bill, and my world changed. Father, I'm asking you for 50 people who will sow a $100 seed within the next 30 days to my ministry to keep me on the radio. And I ask you to fulfill the words of Jesus Christ. I wrote a little song one time. He made a promise, and I believe his word, Jesus. My holy Jesus, he made a promise, and I choose to believe. His name is Jesus. I wrote a little song just to celebrate. That's where my world changed at 21 years old. Father, I'm asking you for five harvest to the 50 people who make a phone call to me, write a note, honor them. You know the harvest I want. The phone number is 781 MM Radio. 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My phone number and my address is Box 97, Colleyville, Texas, if you want to write me. 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I love you, family.
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Evan 600. Hey, it's Victor Sosa here. Send us a shout. Let us know where you're checking in from in Baltimore. Tap that red talkback mic while you're listening on your phone to Evan 600 on iHeartRadio. 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
1: Who will wipe your tears away?
0: I know he will.
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1: If you're anything like me, you like to spend your weekends doing as little as possible.
0: Listening to good music does make the short list, though. Dorinda Clark Cole's on the way. So's Vashawn Mitchell, Anthony Evans, and Caleb Carson. I'm Vic Pesosa. How do you get the most out of doing the absolute least? What are those things around the house that help you accomplish that, Danny?
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0: Baltimore's Good News Station, Evan 600. What's in the house right now that makes your life just a little bit easier? An appliance, some piece of technology, something that you're going to look at some point over the weekend and say, thank goodness this thing is here. 888-646-6167. Charlie Wilson's on the way. Also got music from Byron Cage and Tamela Mann for you. So what is that item in the house right now, Christine, that you're going to look at some point this weekend and give God praise that he gave you the good sense to make sure you have it in the house?
1: The most useful item in my home is going to be my electric teapot because it heats up the water so quickly and you don't have to worry about it if you left the stove on. I love it.

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2: 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All you got to do is hit that red microphone button. 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
1: Weekend's just getting started. 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Chief on that list, make sure we're ready to give away more cash on Monday. I promise we're going to get that done. Happens again Monday and all next week. More opportunities to get you

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1: Speak those things that were not as though they were. Kim Harper Johnson with you. Thanks so much for listening in on this early Saturday morning. To God be the glory, the first day of August 2026 and the first Saturday. Yeah, let's give God praise for it and continue

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1: Keep your eyes fixed on Jesus, the author, the perfecter, and finisher of our faith. Don't look down, don't look around. Keep your eyes fixed on Jesus. Kim Harper Johnson with you. How are you? I pray that all is well with you on this early Saturday morning. Got the Canton Spirituals on the way. Fix It Jesus. Elevation Worship. 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So that may be something you want to do later today. All right, check out a great movie. 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
1: For God so loved the world, he gave his only begotten son, that whosoever believes in him will not perish, but have everlasting life.
0: I'm Kim Hartford Johnson with you. Happy early Saturday. And yes, August 1st, today, is a special day on the national calendar. Yeah, I'll tell you what it is. Straight ahead. Keep it here.
1: Here's Group Fire. I can

1600 Baltimore's Good News Station. Jesus is our rock. He's our salvation. And we can count on him. Kim Harper Johnson, more hits on the way. Got Evelyn Turrentine, AG, work it out. Daryl Walls and PJ Morton, Able, a hit you don't want to miss. Well, today is August 1st, and yes, today is a special day on the national calendar. It's hashtag National Girlfriends Day. As always, August 1st, celebrating and encouraging women across the globe to get together and celebrate their special bond of friendship. You know, girlfriends fall into many categories. You grow up together, or you just met in college. You know, whatever, the bond is deep. Sisters and mothers, they meet the definition of girlfriends too, right? But listen, today is a day of celebration for women everywhere. Take pictures with your girlfriends, your besties. Post it all over your social media platforms everywhere. It is hashtag National Girlfriends Day. That's today.

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Baltimore's Good News Station, Heaven 600. Kind words are like honey to the soul. Yes, speak kind words over others and speak kind words over yourself. Amen. Encourage yourself. Kim Harper Johnson with you. Yeah, that's me. Keeping you company. Overnight crew, God bless you. Thanks so much for listening in. Those that are working like me, let's work smart and not hard. And continue to give God some praise. He's worthy.

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0: Heaven 600, all A-L-L, all of the promises of God are yea and amen. So be it. Kim Harper Johnson with you. It's a happy Saturday. It's an early Saturday morning, and got Mary Mary in the morning. The Tommies, the Holy Ghost. Nothing but the hits for you. Well, I got a quick shout out. That's what it's all about. Yeah, I love giving honor to whom honor is due. To multi-award winning gospel artist Kiara Sheard Kelly. Yes, congratulations to her. Recently, she won the prestigious BMI Impact Award. Yeah, celebrating her powerful voice and long-lasting mark on the culture. Congratulations, Kiara, Kiki. What a blessing, doing some great things. And we'll continue to pray for you. And we thank you for all that you do. Quick shout out. That's what it's all about. I love giving honor to whom honor is due.
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Baltimore's good news station, Heaven 600. The Lord is my portion, says my soul. Yes, and our soul, anchored in the Lord. What a blessing. Thanks so much for listening in. Happy Saturday. Love this one by Fred Hammond. Love never fails.

Baltimore's Good News Station, Heaven 600. Faith, hope, charity. These three, but the greatest of these is charity. It's love. Love never fails. Kim Harford Johnson with you. Got Bishop Darrell Pettis in Strength and Praise. Yes, Lord. Canton Jones, praise on go. Well, listen, Kirk Franklin returns. The multi-Grammy winner Kirk Franklin is announced, and he will be the official host for the upcoming Stellar Gospel Music Awards. And should be a wonderful time, taking place Saturday, August 15th in Charlotte, North Carolina at the Spectrum Center. And it should be a wonderful time. Congratulations to all the nominees, and certainly it'll be a great time hosted by the one, the only Kirk Franklin. And tickets are still available. So yeah, maybe something you want to check out. Go to their website for ticket information and more, StellarAwards.com.

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1: Love God with all your heart, all your mind, all your soul. Yes, Lord, we love you. Happy Saturday. Give God praise, the highest praise. Hallelujah. Thanks so much for listening in. Those that are traveling overnight, we are praying for traveling grace and mercy. In the mighty and matchless name of Jesus, be careful and be mindful. Let's continue to give God praise. Bishop Larry D. Trotter, yeah, the Lord is blessing us right now.

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1: He that comes to God must believe that he is and that he's a rewarder to them that diligently seek him. Hallelujah. Kim Harper Johnson, God Reads Temple Choir, I am blessed. Travis Green, Made a Way. Yes, we're blessed all the day long on this first day of August 2026, the first Saturday. I tell you, it's the eighth month of the year. Four more months left. Wow, this time is just swiftly passed by. Changing all around us. But listen, it's good to know, it's a blessed assurance that Jesus changes not. He is the same yesterday, today, and forevermore. So continue these changing times to hold on to his unchanging hand.
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2: 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Bishop Brown wrote,

Baltimore's Good News Station, Heaven 600. No good thing will he withhold from them that walk uprightly. I'm Kim Harford Johnson with you on this early Saturday morning. And listen, Monday morning, your chance to win $1,000. 9 a.m. to 5 p.m., listen out for the keyword at the top of every hour for your chance to win $1,000. All right? It kicks off again Monday morning at 9 a.m. Here's Maverick City Music, run to

0: 1-800-600. Seek the Lord while he may be found. Seek him while he's near. I'm Kim Harper Johnson with you. Thanks for listening in. And of course, keeping you uplifted, inspired, and encouraged from your favorites like Sounds of Blackness, got Kenny Lewis in one voice, Hezekiah Walker, and more.
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1: God is great and he's greatly to be praised. Hallelujah. And our God has done marvelous things for us and we are glad about it. An awesome, great, and mighty God. Well, listen, get your Bibles ready. Got some spiritual food for your soul, a little Bible study. That's where I give you a scripture to read for yourself. It's later this hour. Get your Bibles handy. Here's Norman Hutchins. God's got a

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0: 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God's got a blessing.
1: God's got a blessing.

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0: Baltimore's Good News Station, Heaven 600. Blessed are the merciful, for they shall obtain mercy. I'm Kim Harford Johnson. Yeah, that's me keeping your company overnight, keeping each other company. Got the legendary Clark Sisters on the way, blessed and highly favored. Wendy Houston, Georgia Mass Choir, hold on. Help is on the way. Well, listen, if you've not seen the biopic Michael, starring Jafar Jackson, the nephew of Michael Jackson, the son of Jermaine Jackson, some have already seen it once, twice. But if you've never seen it and you do have stars, well, August 10, the biopic Michael will be streaming on Stars. So, yeah, so if you have stars, enjoy. If you have stars and you got family and friends who don't, share it with them. And check out this record-breaking biopic, Michael, on Stars, August 10th.
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1: Many are the afflictions of the righteous, but the Lord delivers us out of them all. I'm Kim Harford Johnson. Happy Saturday. Hope you got your Bibles. Got a little Bible study straight ahead. Some spiritual food for your soul. Keep it here. Here's Lachey Knox and Ernest Pugh right there.
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Heaven 600. I've never seen the righteous forsaken, nor his seed begging bread. Kim Harford Johnson, praying that all is well with you and yours. Got Walter Hawkins on the way. Be grateful. Jason Nelson, Made New. Right now, though, it's time for some spiritual food for your soul. You got your Bible? Look at you. If not, go get it. God's Word is a lamp unto our feet. It's a light unto our path. If you don't have a Bible handy, use that Bible app on your smart device. Now, if you are driving, take a mental note. Get your Bible later and read Psalm 91 in its entirety. Yes, all of it. Psalm 91. God's Word will not return void. No, it won't return empty. His Word will fill. It will heal. And God's Word will reveal. Get your Bible. Read. Meditate. Study for yourself what is written. It's spiritual food for your soul.

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1: Rejoice in the Lord always, and again I say rejoice. Yes, Lord. Go ahead and make a joyful noise unto the Lord and serve him with gladness. Kim Harford Johnson with you. Happy, happy Saturday. Yay. Yes. And listen, if August 1st today is your happy, happy birthday, I'm going to help you celebrate with a gift from me to you. Yes, later this hour. Keep it here. Here's Edwin Hawkins, a classic. God will take care of you.

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1: 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We are more than a conqueror through him that loved us. Hallelujah. Live, breathe, fight. Got the Reverend Al Green. The Lord will make a way somehow. Marvin Sapp, praise him in advance. I'm Kim Harper Johnson. Thank you so much for listening in.
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1600. Taste and see that the Lord is good. Yes, He is. That test is now your testimony shared with somebody so they too can taste and see. Yes, He is good. Well, listen, it's a happy Saturday. Yay. If it's your birthday, August 1st, I'm going to help you celebrate. 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Straight ahead. Yeah, keep it here. Here's Anthony Brown and Group Therapy. It's new. Always be good.

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1: When the sun rises, when the sun sets, the Lord's name is to be praised. Hallelujah. And he's always good. Kim Harper Johnson, happy Saturday. It's an early one. Yep, got Helen Baylor. If it had not been for the Lord on my side. Fresh start worship, you are. Well, it's the first day of August 2026, August 1st. Happy birthday to Danny Sidney Sr. Celebrating on today, Bishop Matthew Jordan, happy birthday to you. God bless you if you're celebrating today. No, I haven't forgotten about you. I'm going to help you celebrate too. Happy birthday. Happy birthday. Happy birthday to you. Ah, yeah. It's a gift from me to you. And yes, it's from my heart. Yes, you're welcome. Congratulations to husbands and wives celebrating an anniversary on today. Maybe you're celebrating because it's the first day of August, the first Saturday. Well, this is the day that the Lord has made. Rejoice and be glad in it. And again, I say rejoice.

0: Blessing on Heaven 600.
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0: 7600. God's eyes are over the righteous and his ears are open unto our prayers. Amen. His eyes are over us, and let's keep our eyes on him. Kim Harper Johnson, happy Saturday. Donna Lawrence is on the way. The Gift. Aretha Franklin, the Reverend James Cleveland. What a friend we have in Jesus. Well, congratulations to Pastor Mike Jr. He's going to get a special recognition at the 41st Annual Stellar Gospel Music Awards, August 15th at the Spectrum Center in Charlotte, North Carolina. He will be receiving the Thomas A. Dorsey Most Notable Achievement Award. And of course, Thomas Dorsey was an American musician, composer, and Christian evangelist. And I tell you, he penned over 3,000 songs, a third of them gospel, including Take My Hand, Precious Lord, and Peace in the Valley. And his recordings sold millions of copies in both gospel and secular markets in the 20th century. So this award is a notable award being given to Pastor Mike Jr. August 15th at the 41st Annual Stellar Gospel Music Awards. Congratulations to Pastor Mike Jr.
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Heaven 600. When you come to God, you've got to believe that He is and that He's a rewarder to them that diligently seek Him. Oh yeah, Jesus is real, and it's good to know Him. Amen. Thanks so much for listening in. Happy Saturday. Here's John P. Key. Yeah, double take. Church medley.

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1: Oh, magnify the Lord with me. Let us exalt his name together, which is so much better together. Amen. Listen, we've got more hits and inspiration on the way just for you. Nothing but the best. So keep it right here and continue to be uplifted and inspired. It's been a pure blessing, a pleasure, and as always, a ball to be with you on this early Saturday morning. And I love reminding you that we serve a promise keeper. And according to God's word, all of his promises are yea and amen. That's yes. And so be it. Here is a promise. We know that God causes all things to work together for good to those that love God, to those that are called according to his purpose. No matter what you're facing, good or bad, it is all good. In the end, we win. It's God's promise. Yay.

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12: Our Father. Hallelujah.

0: For having me.
1: So tell us about this new bus fleet. How is it different from what we have now?
0: So our new bus fleet consists of hybrid and battery electric vehicles. This year in 2025, we're getting 20 battery electric vehicles and 50 of the hybrid vehicles. It helps with that sustainability that we're looking for. On top of that, we've talked to our mechanics as well. We've taken a lot of their feedback with ease of maintenance to help us turn around, increase our reliability as well. So we've done things, have added like air-operated doors. We've listened to them and made an additional room inside of the engine compartment area, worked with the OEMs for things along those lines.
1: Mechanics are able to get in and get out and get the buses maintained.
0: Correct. It helps with our reliability on the street. Less buses will be broken down all the time, and it helps with reliability.
1: How will these buses improve the rider experience?
0: So for our customers, we've added things along the lines. I'll just kind of start at the front of the bus and kind of work our way back. So we've added a larger bike rack that accommodates e-scooters and e-bikes that has the wider tires on top of those. We've added a closed-circuit TV, a television on there as well. You get to see it'll rotate and have the vision from all cameras that are on the bus. You'll be able to get to see all of those as they go through. We've added what's called the parent and child seat. It's basically a seat and a half to where an adult and a child can sit in the same seat without having the bump in the middle or somebody else crowding you and sitting down. It also adds a little bit of additional space on some of our crowded rails for some standing room. We've added additional flip seats up to accommodate strollers and carts. And then we've also made the rear door wider on one of our buses to help that reliability and on-time performance to help exiting of the bus with our passengers.
1: Wow, that is a lot. And how do these buses reflect MTA's long-term vision?
0: So for the long-term vision, reliability is key, right? Making sure we get our customers from point A to point B safely and efficiently. So with the newer buses, the sustainability and the reliability, that's the MTA vision.
1: And do we expect to see any differences in routes with these new buses?
0: We do not expect to see any route changes for the buses. You'll see these buses on all routes.
1: That sounds great. Thank you so much for joining us.
0: And thank you for having me.
1: Transit riders can now both plan their trips and seamlessly access purchasing their mobile tickets all in one convenient location on their phones. It's all made possible by integrating the Charm Pass and Transit app for the purchase of fares. Joining us with more on this Transit app upgrade is MTA Director of Service Information, Steve Gladstone. Welcome to Commuter Connections.
2: Thank you for having me.
1: So what is the update to the Transit app?
2: The Transit app, what we've done is we've integrated a deep link into the CharmPass application, which basically allows users of the Transit app to, with a single button push, launch the CharmPass app on their mobile phone and use their fares to pay for their service.
1: So what's the goal of this update?
2: It's a great quality of life improvement for our riders. So if you think about it right now, you open up your Transit app, you go through your trip planning process, you're looking for where the bus or the train may be. You might be unsure what bus or train you might actually be taking at any given point in time, depending upon where you are within the region. So with this quality of life update, you know where your bus is through the Transit app or where your train is through the Transit app. You'll be able to purchase or look at your fare through the CharmPass app with a single button click and not have to worry about, you know, all the mishmash of navigating through all the apps you might have installed on your phone. It really is helpful and beneficial for making that process as seamless as we can make it.
1: And this is all pretty new. When did it launch?
2: So we launched this at the end of October. It was around October 30th that we introduced this integration with the Transit app.
1: Okay. And how did this idea come to be? You've been saying it's quality of life. So how did this idea come to be?
2: Indeed. So Michael Helta, the Chief Customer Experience Officer, our newly formed Office of Customer Experience, he has been championing this for a little while now. The ability for riders to be able to seamlessly purchase their fares through the Transit app. So the Transit app is our app of choice, our partner app for real-time vehicle location information and predicted arrival information. So being able to let riders see where the bus or train is and also be able to purchase their fares through the app, in this case through a single button click, makes it a whole lot easier. It's been something that riders have asked for in the past. Other agencies have offered it, and so now we're getting on board and offering up to our riders.
1: And which riders can use this? Is it fluid?
2: All riders of our MTA's transit modes can. So whether you're riding a local bus, the Metro Subway, the light rail, the MARC train, or even commuter bus, all riders of those modes are able to use this integration, purchase their fares through the CharmPass app and this Transit app integration.
1: Okay, so just walk me through it from beginning to end. I take out my phone, what do I do?
2: Sure, so the first thing you'll need to do is you'll have to have the Transit app and CharmPass installed on your phone. Without those this obviously will not worry. So once you

0: the Transit app and Trump has installed on your phone. You would pull up the Transit app, say you're waiting at a corner looking for your bus. You see the bus is approaching, might be a few blocks away. You decide, okay, I'm going to take this bus in order to get where I need to go. You would tap on the button. There's a button at the very bottom of the Transit app that just says MDOT with a link with a button that says tickets. Tap on that button. It'll pop open the Transit app, and you'll be able to purchase a fare right there. Or if you have a fare already purchased that you have not activated in the Trump Pass app yet, you can tap on that fare and activate it right away.
1: Are there any fees associated with purchasing a ticket this way?
0: There is not. So Transit app and Trump Pass are both free, and there is no additional cost associated with this. And on top of all that, we've actually recently offered up access to the Transit Royale in the Transit app, which gives you even more functionality in the Transit app for riders of the region.
1: So what's been the response? Like you said, it started in October. We're a few months removed from that. What's the response been so far?
0: It was hugely positive. So we got a lot of positive response on social media from riders. We saw a huge spike in usage on like the first few days as everyone goes to try out this for like the first time. We had probably about 40 to 50% of the daily Transit app users actually tried out this functionality within the first week, which is great for us. But all of it has been a positive experience for our riders from what we've seen.
1: So for our viewers who may be watching and are interested in trying this out, should they get the Charm Pass first? Should they get the Transit app first? Does it make a difference?
0: It doesn't make a difference what order you get in. I would recommend riders, potential riders, to start with the Transit app because Transit app, like I said, is our partner of choice for real-time information in the region. With the Transit app, you'll be able to see real-time vehicle locations for buses and trains, as well as predicted arrivals. And so once you know the where you're going and the how you might be getting there, then the next step I would say is to make sure you have the Transit or the Charm Pass app, and then you can start purchasing your fares through the Transit app in Charm Pass.
1: So that gives us a clear description of how this works. How many people would you say are using the Charm Pass? How popular is it now?
0: Charm Pass is probably one of the most popular fare purchasing apps in the country. We definitely are the most highly rated fare purchasing app, the Charm Pass is, which is great. And so we have actually sold almost a little bit over at this point 20 million fares since Charm Pass has launched, which is incredible to think about. Charm Pass has been a huge success for us. Our riders love it. They love the Transit app. It's a match made in heaven, so to speak.
1: Match made in heaven. I like that. All right. Well, thank you so much for joining us and giving us a little update on Charm Pass and Transit app and how to get those tickets.
0: Oh, thank you for having me.
1: A number of people are injured or killed at railroad crossings in the U.S. each year. Many of these occurrences are avoidable by practicing good safety measures and caution. MARC Rail Deputy Director of Operations Dave Johnson is here with a few safety tips for those who travel around trains and railroad crossings. Thank you so much for joining us today.
2: Thank you for having me, Courtney.
1: So as I said, unfortunately, some people have lost their lives or been seriously injured because they didn't exercise that type of caution that we need. So do you have any idea of how many people, the number of people that have been injured or killed, unfortunately, by these accidents?
2: Yes, in 2024, there were approximately 2,200 collisions between trains and vehicles, be it cars, trucks, buses, vans, etc. Sadly, that resulted in over 220 deaths and 760 injuries. Most of those, I would say at least 95% of them, are completely avoidable by practicing good safety.
1: And how important is rail safety to MTA and MARC?
2: Rail safety is our number one priority at MARC Train and all of the MTA. We put safety before anything else, and we work to educate our customers on not just riding the train safely, but being around trains in a safe way.
1: What would you say are some common misconceptions that people have about trains?
2: Well, there's several. One of them is that a train isn't going as fast as it appears. When you are standing next to a train track and you see a train in the distance, doesn't look like it's coming that fast, but in reality, the trains, especially in the MARC train service area, can travel at speeds of up to 125 miles an hour. The faraway train gets close to you very quickly, and before you know it, you know, whoosh, it's by you, and it can happen faster than you think. Another misconception is that trains are like train tracks are like highways or streets. All the trains come down the right side track in one direction and all the trains come down the track in the other direction. That is not the case. Trains can come on any track, at any direction, at any time, at any speed, at any time of day. So it's always important to keep that in mind when you are around railroad tracks.
1: And you mentioned, you said about a train can get up to 120 miles per hour. So how difficult is it to stop a train?
2: It's extremely difficult. And that's another common misconception. Unlike cars, trucks, buses, trains cannot, so to speak, slam their brakes on. They can. There is such a thing as an emergency brake application, but those trains can take up to and even more than a mile to come to a complete stop. So once the engineer, who is the individual who drives the train, controls the movement of the train, once he or she identifies an obstruction or a person or a car, even if they initiate that emergency stop, it is not going to be a stop as quick as you can do in your car or even a bus or truck could do.
1: So if I can see the train, chances are it cannot stop before it gets
2: back. Absolutely, yes.
1: What are some warning signs that rail passengers should be aware of when they're traveling?
2: There's several things. When you come up to a crossing, be it a pedestrian or a highway crossing of train tracks, there's the universal railroad crossing, white X with black letters. That tells you you're at a grade crossing. Many grade crossings, especially many in our area here in the Baltimore region, have lights and bells, red flashing lights, an audible bell, and then a gate arm that comes up and down to stop vehicular traffic from crossing the tracks.
1: And that's universal for any type of train?
2: Yes, for MARC train type trains, for light rail. The Baltimore Metro does not have grade crossings. That is, the Baltimore Metro, Washington Metro, systems like that do not have places where cars can cross the tracks. But that doesn't mean that you still have to be safe around them. You still never cross Metro tracks, never cross any kind of track other than at a designated crosswalk location.
1: So you've already said that many of the incidents that happened in 2024 were preventable. So can you give us some sort of do's and don'ts to make sure that we're safe around these railroad crossings?
2: The simplest don't is don't cross railroad tracks except at designated marked locations. Do not play on the tracks. Do not take pictures on the tracks. This is a time of year we have a lot of young people getting their senior portraits ready. That is a major problem. They feel that, you know, a great senior picture would be walking down the tracks, kind of like, you know, the tracks of their life, or kind of a euphemism for their future. Train tracks are not meant for that. There was an incident several years ago in Montgomery County where two high school seniors were taking their high school pictures and were sadly hit by an Amtrak train. So do not ever take any kind of pictures, but especially your senior or graduation pictures on train tracks.
1: Wow, that's really sad. Are there any more do's that we should be aware of?
2: Absolutely. Do always look both ways before you cross the track. And kind of like you were taught in driver's ed, look to the left, look to the right, and then look back to the left. Always to make sure there are no trains coming before you cross. Do only cross at designated locations. Just be situationally aware. When you're around train tracks, it's best not to wear headphones or earbuds. You want to be able to hear trains coming. You want to be able to hear horns, the warning horns from the train. So do pay full attention.
1: Is there any place where commuters can go online to get more information on safety?
2: Yes, the best clearinghouse for railroad safety is the Operation Lifesaver International website, www.oli.org. There are a number of resources there. They also have the ability to request a speaker to come to your school group, church group, civic group, what have you, to give a presentation on rail safety. They especially like to do that with school children, definitely recommend if you have a group that's interested in learning more about rail safety, reach out to Operation Lifesaver, and they'll be more than happy to help you.
1: Okay, thank you so much for joining us and sharing this very important information.
2: Thank you, Courtney.
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1: The MTA Police Force is looking for a few good men and women to fill the ranks in its mission to protect and serve. Perhaps you have what it takes to join them. MTA Police Lieutenants Crystal Briley and Janera Lawson are here with more on these MTA police recruiting efforts. Welcome to Commuter Connections.
4: Thank you for having us.
1: So we have a lot to talk about. So first, we just want to jump in. What is the mission of the MTA Police?
4: The mission of the Maryland Transit Administration Police Force is to professionally enforce the law and to protect its transit community, employees, and facilities with dignity and respect.
1: So what area are MTA police responsible for serving and protecting?
5: The areas that MTA police are responsible for serving and protecting will be a wide range of transit-related areas to include bus, metro subway, MARC train, commuter bus. In addition to those that I've named, we also are responsible for the safety of MTA owned, property-owned infrastructures to include stations, light rail, yards, rail yards, maintenance facilities, and administrative offices. Even with that being said, we have a very, our jurisdiction expands throughout the state of Maryland.
1: So that's a lot of territory to cover. So how many people do we have that are like sworn in on the force?
4: So currently MTA Police Force has 230 sworn and non-sworn members combined. Together, these individuals play a critical role in ensuring the safety and security of the MTA Police Public Safety Network.
1: With all the territory we have to cover and 230 members on the force, it seems like we have some hiring to do.
5: Quite a bit.
1: So tell me a little bit about the hiring and what we're looking for.
5: So we're looking for entry-level police officers, certified and lateral police officers to join the ranks, within the ranks. Also with those, in addition to the sworn police officer positions, we're looking for a variety of civilian roles. Those roles include the police communication, uniform civilian personnel, as well as administrative positions. The opportunity has arose for us to have these newly created positions due to the expansion of the department. So vacancies have also risen due to promotion, retirement, and also the overall growth of the agency. I would say that our staffing does a great job with doing assessment and making those adjustments according to the operational demands. So with that being said, that is the reason why our numbers tend to fluctuate with openings, but we are definitely hiring for a lot of different positions.
1: Okay, so can you tell me a little bit about the qualifications to become an MTA police officer?
4: Some of the qualifications to become a Maryland Transit Administration police officer is you must be 21 years of age by the time you graduate the academy, have a valid driver's license, be a U.S. citizen, have a high school diploma or GED, and you also must meet the minimum standards required by the Maryland Police Training Commission.
1: So say someone meets all of those requirements. What type of personality are you looking for someone to join the force?
5: Okay, so I would say a combination of things. We would have personality qualities as well as our professional traits. We ask that integrity, because that's one of our essentials, having a great integrity basis, and having excellent communication. Interpersonal skills is important and very crucial dealing with the public. I would say emotional resilience, which is at an all-time high now, being able to, manage your stress levels because we have a lot of officers who deal with high-pressured situations. And overall, just problem-solving, critical thinking skills, being able to be a team player, and just having a high level of professionalism. People who want to do the job are pretty much our best ones for the job.
1: Okay, so we got all that clear. Now the question that I'm sure our viewers want to know, what is the starting salary and the benefits for this type of position?
4: The starting salary with MTA Police Force is $58,593. When you graduate the academy, your salary will increase by $13,000. For certified and lateral officers, the salary is different. It's higher depending on the years of service. Also, YMCA Police, we offer a generous pension plan. We also offer medical benefits. We have 10 paid vacation days per year. When you graduate the academy, you'll get 44 college credits. And also, we offer tuition reimbursement, which I am proudly taking a part of now.
1: Awesome. Congratulations on that.
4: Thank you.
1: And so how does one apply for these positions?
5: Well, there's two ways you can apply. You can apply with our website, which is mta.maryland, Maryland spelled out, MTA.gov/police, where you can apply online, or you can take advantage of our walk-in testing. We conduct those twice out of the month, one on a Saturday and one on a Sunday, where you can come in and just take advantage of the opportunity of doing a fast track of the overall hiring process.
1: And after someone has applied, what can they expect?
4: So after you put in an application, you will attend a walk-in testing session. At this session, you will do a written examination, a physical agility test. Then you will do an oral interview and complete a detailed background investigation packet.
1: Okay, so we have our next steps. Say I get hired. What's the training process like?
5: Well, the training process is typically 6 to 8 months. It depends on the academy the candidate attends. Once they attend that, there's a series of essential objectives that that candidate will have to cover, to include constitutional law and criminal law, report writing, de-escalation techniques, defensive tactics. Also within that curriculum, you will have to cover use of force policies, emergency vehicle operations, field sobriety, and also firearm proficiencies. Our object is to actually have the candidate and the officers prepared to just be mentally and physically prepared and have all the skills and the necessary knowledge to serve and protect the community.
1: Wonderful. And now I just want to go say I get hired. I've done all of the process. What about upward mobility?
4: So there's numerous opportunities for upward mobility within the Maryland Transit Administration Police Force. We have several specialized units. We have the anti-terrorism team, the criminal investigation unit. We have the motorcycle unit and the canine unit, just to name a few. Additionally, if officers wish to take a leadership role, there's plenty of opportunity to do so in our competitive promotional process.
1: For viewers who might have questions about becoming an MTA police officer, where can they go for more information?
5: Sure, you can go to our website, which is mta.marylandspelledout.gov/police, or you can give us a call at 410-454-1641, where you could speak with a recruiting officer who will guide you through the process.
1: Thank you so much for joining us today.
4: Thank you for having us.
1: MTA's efforts and focus is not just in the area of recruiting. It's also in developing new talent, all through its MTA Bus Maintenance Apprenticeship Program. It's an initiative which is making a difference. Our Austin Todd introduces you to the success story of Anita Bush, an apprenticeship program participant.
3: Bus maintenance, a tough hands-on job that keeps our city moving. And for years, it's been a male-dominated field, but times are changing. Meet Anita Bush, the first female apprentice in the MTA's Bus Maintenance Apprenticeship Program, and a trailblazer in every sense of the word. For Anita, the journey began behind the wheel as a bus driver, but she wanted to understand the machines she drove from the inside out.
6: When I was on the street driving the bus, I always wondered why was the bus shutting down. Now I'm here in maintenance, knowing why the bus shut down, and sometimes it can be a simple thing as low coolant, and I'm able to fix that now.
3: Guiding Anita through grease and grit is her mentor, a veteran in the field with more than 2 decades under the hood.
7: Well, I wanted to be able to pay it forward to the next generation of mechanics. I think Anita is awesome. She listens, she has a great mindset, and she don't hesitate to ask any questions. It don't matter how many times. And like, my goal is just to make sure she in a safe space where it's like she can ask those questions.
6: Jamal, he's so amazing, but his patience and compassion for me learning, and not just for what he's teaching me, but for me as a person, and I'm so grateful for it. But all this is new to me. I've never worked on cars, anything maintenance work prior to here, so I probably ask a question like 4 times and he will break it down fully each time. I've always wanted to be in maintenance. Being a bus driver, I became stagnant, and it gave me the push to apply for the apprentice program. I always wanted to be the woman who can do a man's job, honestly.
3: Bus maintenance has long been male dominated. Anita's presence challenges old perceptions and sometimes comes with its own set of challenges.
6: A lot of attention. And first it was overwhelming, but now everyone is saying that I'm doing the job just like any man could. I feel really good, and I'm so proud of myself that I'm here and I was granted the opportunity to do so.
3: As a mentor in and out of the shop, Jamma says there are a few key things every mentor should do.
7: The main thing is just listening, just hearing them out and not assuming anything, and just understanding that people come from different backgrounds and just having a certain level of patience. Just being able to like give back, and then when the person get that aha moment, you're able to like share it with them. Just because you're a good mechanic doesn't mean that you're gonna be a good teacher. So just being able to like, cause I'm learning too as I'm teaching.
6: I feel anybody can be an apprentice, but it's your mindset. If you wanna come here and actually do the work and actually learn, then anybody could.
3: Anita's goal, growing to be the best mechanic she can be.
6: Electrical work is what I really wanna be the best at. Everything here but electrical work, because it's more of a challenge and I wanna take that on. And honestly, to pass all the knowledge that I've learned to women who wants to enter this field, and hopefully they can see the confidence in me and they can gain it as well. But it's really becoming the best mechanic I can be and soaking it all in.
3: From driver to mechanic, now apprentice and role model, Anita's journey is helping to rewrite the future of bus maintenance.
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8: Thanks, Courtney. I'm so glad to be here.
1: So your team is pretty brand new here at MTA. How long have you all been in existence?
8: The inaugural Rider Experience team was established in January of 2024. It's the agency's priority to make sure that we were focused on keeping our riders at the center of our decision-making process. It's really important for us. We realize that traditional customer service information type of work wasn't enough, and that we wanted a team that was dedicated to making sure that we're reaching riders, meeting them where they're at, learning about their experiences to help enhance and improve their experience.
1: And how important is that connection?
8: Oh my, that connection is like so vital. It's really important for us to connect with our riders. Our mission is to make sure that we elevate and we amplify the voice of our riders, and that we're doing that by actively collaborating with, not for, I like to really emphasize that, with them and with our operators and with our MTA staff. It's really important to make sure that we're collaborating to co-create solutions with them to enhance and improve their experience.
1: And how often do you get to engage with the public in this way?
8: Yeah, we often engage on a monthly basis and sometimes weekly, depending where we are in our innovation process. We go out into the field and we have one-on-one conversations with our riders. It's important to make sure we're meeting them where they're at. So we find them at bus stops, transit hubs, and riding along on the vehicles as well.
1: And how many members are there on your Rider Experience team?
8: Yeah, we have 5 full-time members. We have members with a variety of backgrounds and experiences, everything from data analysis, communications and marketing, community engagement, public involvement, change management, bus operations, and more.
1: What kind of information do you glean from those interactions?
8: We learn a lot from those interactions. We look at our work through 3 key strands of information. One is quantitative, one is qualitative, and one is inspirational research. And our qualitative is the type of information we gather from the stories and experiences that our riders share with us. This helps humanize their story and helps us understand and empathize with the challenges, the pain points, the struggles they have, but also identify opportunities that we have with them as well.
1: It sounds like having this team on board at MTA is going to make great change, and I'm sure our riders will appreciate it. Thank you so much for joining us.
8: Thank you, Courtney.
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15: Good morning, and welcome to Maryland Fun Time. Maryland Fun Time, information about what's happening in and around Baltimore, and where the fun is. Here's your host, John Carrington.
16: This is John Carrington from Maryland Fun Time, where we want you to get the most out of your free time. And what better way to use your free time than to be a part of a back-to-school event? We love school. We love school. Go there every day. Reading, writing, arithmetic. School sure is great. No, that's what the parents sing. But anyway, we have with us on Maryland Fun Time Chief Apostle Kevin Barber, Apostle Dr. Shelley Barber, and they're from the Word and Praise Faith Ministry, and they're combining with the Higher Cause Productions to present a community outreach back-to-school program. Hello, Chief Apostle Kevin Barber and Dr. Shelley Barber. How you doing?
17: All right. How you doing? Hey. Mr. John Carrington, how are you, sir?
16: I'm blessed with opportunity. Opportunity to talk about this big event that you're going to have. Talk to us about what's going to happen on Saturday, August the 8th, 12 noon to 3 p.m. What's going to happen?
17: Well, we're going to have a lot of fun, John, as you sang such a gracious song about, you know, going back to school. And we remember from when we were going to school how our parents mm-hmm. looked forward to us going back to school. And we were trying to get the rest of the summer out because we knew when we went back to school, we was going to be doing some work. So we have been doing community outreach because, John, you have worked with us, so graciously in the past on so many different back to schools. And so we're back here again, John, and we're outreaching to the community. We have, you know, as you mentioned earlier, we have the Higher Cause Productions that are going to be out there in the community on the 8th working with us. And so we're looking so forward to being out in the community and just touching hands, shaking hands, greeting people, and, you know, just having a lot of fun and giving out materials to the kids.
16: All right. And, of course, this program is going to take place in West Baltimore at your church, 5200 Denmore Avenue, 21215.
17: Yes. Word and Praise Faith Ministry.
18: And the time will be from 12 to 3 p.m.
17: And it's in the vicinity of the Pimlico Racetrack. That's a good landmark for people to know back on Denmore Avenue. It's right in the proximity of the racetrack.
18: Yeah. We expect to have a lot of things for the kids while we're there, like moon bounce and face painting and balloon twist and also food in way of snowballs, popcorn, hot dogs. A good time. And then we're going to give out book bags for the kids as well. And this is just not just for the kids. It's also for the family, asking the families to come out, to be a part. Make it a family day. We're just come out and just have a good time. We're going to have some singing. We're going to have some some rhetorical dancers coming out and some rappers. It's going to really be a nice time in for us to come together as a community, to show a sense of unity in the community. So that's what our focus is, and just to bring the family together. And that's on that day, August 8th. We're inviting everyone to come out. Yeah. They can come out to be a part of it and just have a good time with us.
17: Yeah, and for those of you who like good preaching and good singing, as my wife just stated, it's going to be a great time. Yes. We're looking forward to a great time.
18: Yes.
16: All right, following up on that, who are your special guests?
18: Well, right now we're doing a collaboration, a partnership with Higher Cause Production. They are like a Christian activist organization. It's been around actually since 1995 under the leadership of Apostle Dr. Anthony Mays and also Apostle Shirley and Bracton. And so they're going to join in with us, and we're going to have, as you know, Kevin and I are singers. We plan to sing as well. Along with some local artists, haven't really truly identified them, but we do have them already scheduled to come. Just trying to, you know, finalize the dates and everything with them. So just a variety of different artists.
16: Beautiful, beautiful, beautiful. Well, I'm sure people will want to call up and ask to perform or ask for directions or ask for more information. So how can they reach you?
18: They can reach us. Oh, that's a real good question, though, because, you know, we have a lot of artists that probably want to get out there and showcase their talent. Been a great opportunity for them to come and be a part of. The number is 410-412-4196. Again, that is 410-412-4196. And you can also send us an email, if you like, at wordandpraisefaithministry.com@gmail.com.
16: Beautiful, beautiful, beautiful. Now, you've done this for several years. I've been to a couple of your events. What are some of the past comments you've gotten after these events?
17: Well, people have actually just called and talked to us and said, you know, what a wonderful event to the community. And what we do need in our communities, as we all know, we need unity. We need, you know, it's just brought the community together close. And they've called and said what a wonderful time that they have had. And so it's been really a blessing and almost like an uplift to the community.
18: Exactly, exactly. In addition to this outreach, we're currently right now hosting a free camp, a free 4-hour camp from 8:30 to 4:30. And also, if in the area of 21215, if they need transportation to get there, they are welcome to come as well for that. And they can call the number again, 410-412-4196. It's free transportation and free lunch and free breakfast. So, yeah, we're looking for some participation in that as well.
16: All right. And, of course, your theme is Building Brighter Futures, One Child at a Time. I love that. That sounds great. How did you come up with that idea?
18: Well, dealing with kids, you know, letting them know, you know, you can get to think ahead. And the opportunity in summer is not really a time off. It's a time to actually focus on how you can empower yourself even more during the summertime, where you can focus on things of interest. So, yeah, we just instilling, you know, pretty much focusing our children to stay focused during the summer. It's not just sitting around just watching TV, playing on, you know, on the phone all day. You can have other things to teach you how to stay focused and build your future.
17: Yeah, it's a way of refreshing and regrouping to go into the next school year with a plan. So we try to gather the children together along with the parents and try to give them some direction.
16: All right. Well, just in case somebody's just joining us, give us the details. Where, when, how, and why.
18: All right. Okay, it's at Word and Praise Faith Ministries. It's a community outreach back to school. And it's going to be held on August the 8th from 12 to 3. We're located at 5200 Denmore Avenue, Baltimore, Maryland, 21215. And if you are interested in participating in any way, you can give us a call at 410-412-4196. And you can also reach us via email at wordandpraisefaithministry@gmail.com.
16: Excellent, excellent. Now, what will be your highlight? I know you sometimes you have the health department come out and give out free shots, and other times you have folks stop by as a surprise visit. I mean, what will be the highlight on August the 8th?
17: I think the highlight will be the music and the preachers. We want to highlight the music, and you know, music has a way of uplifting the soul and the spirit, and so. And just to add on to that highlight, just being able to provide book bags and pencils and things like that for the kids. I think the parents will come out looking forward to being able to, you know, not have to come out of their pockets as much and to be able to be in an assistance to the community.
19: Yeah.
16: All right. Well, yeah, again, give us directions on how to get to 5200 Benmore Avenue.
17: Okay, it's on the west side of town. Belvedere is a good landmark. Park Heights is a good landmark. And also, too, it's not far from the Pimlico Racetrack. It's right in proximity to the Pimlico Racetrack. And so most of the people who are in the Baltimore area know the Pimlico Racetrack area. So that's a good landmark for you guys to come out to just sharing what we're doing.
16: How can our listeners help you? They're folk who can't be there, but they just want to help in some way, shape, or form.
17: Well, one of the things that our listeners can do is they can spread the word and let people that they think or parents they think would love to benefit from our event. You know, and their children who have children, just spread the word, you know, write down the number, write down the email address. That way, they can get in contact with us if someone is unsure of, you know, how to get to our location, so we can talk with them and give them more direction as to where we are, and just put the word out, get the word out by word of mouth. That's, someone told me years ago, they said the best form of advertisement is word of mouth, John.
18: Word, because we're here to help. We're here to be a blessing to the family. So share the word. It is a free event. So we're just asking everyone to just come out and just be a part of it.
16: All right. And, of course, if anybody wants to make a financial contribution to the event, I'm sure you're willing to accept that.
17: Yes,
18: we would be willing to accept that.
17: Mm-hmm. Cash App and everything.
18: We have a Cash App if you like the Cash App and it funds to us. It is $WPFM 5200.
16: Yeah, repeat that. Mm-hmm.
18: The Cash App is $WPFM 5200. And of course, the funds will go towards this event to ensure that we have more book bags and more supplies to give out to the kids and be able to bring some other type of, we have the, like I said, the moon bounce and things of that nature. It would go towards that, and we just would appreciate any donation that, you know, they can send our way. And we'd also like to give a shout out to WBAL, who has been one of our sponsors over the years. They currently is one of our sponsors, and they just really help us in regards to the kids. So we're so grateful to be a part of their partnership as well.
16: All right. And, of course, you have some volunteers and members of your church who help out. Do you want to give any shout-outs to individuals who you want to give some recognition to at this point?
18: Well, yeah, we just like to thank God for our team at Word and Praise Faith Ministry.
17: Yes.
18: We don't say we're a small ministry. We always say we're a growing ministry. And with that being said, you know, it just takes a lot of everyone, you know, all grounds, with all boots on the ground type thing to get the job done. So we like to give a shout out to just our Word and Praise leadership team. If I start naming names, I mean, I'm forgetting someone. I don't want to upset anybody. But everyone knows that they are very much appreciated at Word and Praise.
17: Yes.
18: We couldn't be here. We couldn't do the things that we do without the great assistance that we have in the team that God has given us.
17: Yes.
18: At Word and Praise.
17: Yes, they've come to lift up our arms in so many different ways. on the scene, behind the scene, in the scene, between the scene, you know, just helping them.
18: Yeah.
17: We're just so happy about that. We're thankful.
18: And they know who they are, and we're thankful for even the volunteers. The community comes out and helps us as well, the volunteer in certain areas, giving our food throughout the month. Every month we give out food on the third Saturday of each month from 11 to 1. So, we're involved in the community. We're outside of the four walls of the church, and we're there. We're part of the community and have been for quite some time in this area for about over 10 years.
17: Yeah, we like to call it the outreach to the streets.
18: Yeah.
16: I love it. I love it. Over the years doing this back-to-school event, what has been your biggest challenge?
18: Just give the participation that was asked, that we need to let the community know that we're there and the surrounding areas.
17: I think once the word spread, the people, they get engaged. But just getting that initial engagement, letting them know that the time of the year has come around again. Because, you know, sometimes people get, you know, bogged down with working and the different things that they go on with. We'll say life be lifing. And, you know, but you want to let them know that, okay, you know, just pause for a minute, relax, come on out, you know, get a hot dog, you know, get something nice, because sometimes the weather is hot around this time, and get something refreshing and just, you know, relax and enjoy. We want the people to come out to enjoy, you know, and just let them know that, hey, Word and Praise is back in the community again, once again, and we are pulling in more people. You know, we're partnering now with Higher Cost Productions, you know, and we got, it's growing, John. It's getting bigger, it's getting better, and know that, okay, Word and Praise and their partners are out here again, and we are in the community. One of the things that a lot of people say about us in the community is that we're a church. We're not just sitting on a corner. We're actually working in the community and partnering with the people in the community. And then they like that. They like that. They say, you guys do a lot. Yeah. You do a lot.
18: And so it was a challenge because we didn't have, like, you know, some of the things.
17: Resources.
18: The resources, right, and the finances. But WBL has been just a great force in that regard. Yeah. And now we're getting other people to chime in. So we're grateful. But, yeah, initially that was the challenge because we were doing a lot of stuff out of pocket.
17: Yeah, and we were walking by faith, you know, just trusting God. We were doing a lot in our cars and things like that. And the Lord has blessed us with a van now, a 12-passenger van. And that has really helped us to be able to transport more people. And then once they found out, you know, before we got all of this stuff, how we were actually doing things ourselves out of pocket, they realized that, hey, these guys are invested in what they're doing.
18: Yeah.
17: You know, because a lot of times people won't believe in you unless they see that you're willing to put, how they say it, John, some skin in the game.
18: And we are so grateful to Heaven 600, you know, you have been there actually with us from the beginning. I mean, in every aspect. Like, I call you for the puppeteering. You've been there.
17: Yeah.
18: And just giving us time on the radio.
17: Yeah.
18: This is another resource. We didn't have the funds just to get on an average basis. But, you know, we call you, Mr. Carrington, you are there. You have been there for us.
17: Yeah.
18: And we're just grateful to have you in our lives and Heaven 600 to spread the word. This is another way of spreading the word to the community.
17: Yes.
18: And you're doing an awesome job with us. And we're just so grateful for that.
17: Yes,
18: Thank you. We're
17: grateful to, you know, that portion that you bring.
18: Yes.
17: Which the kids love so much. And I know over the years, John, you have added more and more to that, which you do. And we're just looking forward to seeing you.
18: So, again, that has been a challenge in the past. But moving forward, you know, we've had people to help us, and you're one of those individuals.
17: And thank you so much for always, you know, just providing a space for us to have a voice in the community by way of Heaven 600.
18: Yes.
16: Oh, my goodness. Well, thank you. I'm humbled. You better run down the program again because everybody's going to be excited about this back-to-school outreach program. Please, give us the details.
20: Okay, I'll let my husband do it this time.
17: Okay, we're partnering again with a Christian activist organization, Higher Cause Productions. They've been around since 1995. You know, it's a great merge. It's a great partnership in the community. We're going to have book bags. We're going to have moon bounce. We're going to have tents out there. We're going to have hot dogs. It's just going to be a day of fun. Listen, John Carrington is going to be there. I don't want to take his job today, but you don't want to miss it, folks. You want to make sure that you're on the scene because he's going to be on the scene. Bring all of your children. Bring Lottie, Dottie, and bring everybody out.
16: I love it. I love it. All right. Well, it's going to be on Saturday, August the 8th from 12 noon to 3 p.m. at 5200 Denmore Avenue. It's in the vicinity of Pimlico Racetrack. So if you have that GPS system going for you, you put in 21215 and you put in 5200 Denmore Avenue. And they are building brighter futures one child at a time with a community outreach back to school program. I love it. I love it. Now, here's a chance for you to invite people to your church because your church is quite active and there are folk who are looking for a church home. So here's your chance, either one of you apostles, to share an invitation to our listeners to visit your church.
20: Yes, thank you again for the opportunity to share our ministry. Our ministry, Word and Praise Faith Ministry, we are in team ministry. My husband and I are both in team ministry there. We've been in ministry for quite some time. And we have services every Sunday at 9:30. And we're located at 5200 Denmore Avenue, Baltimore, Maryland, 21215. We are a church, again, that believes in getting involved in the community. We have a heart towards people and most certainly a heart towards children. And we like to, you know, empower people to become more in Christ through their walk and through their journey. So we're inviting you to come on out. If you want to be a part of a growing ministry that's doing things in the community and loving the community and actually being the hands and feet and mouth and smile and for Jesus, we ask you to come to be a part. All are welcome.
16: All right. And, of course, you do more than just the back-to-school program. You want to talk about some of your future events that you schedule as you go through the year.
20: Oh, wow. We do a monthly outreach program, food outreach, every third Saturday from 11 to 1. We also have, for Thanksgiving, we make sure they have food, turkeys for Thanksgiving. We have school, like I said, back to school book bags. We have also holiday parties for the kids.
17: We'll also give out coats to the children.
20: Yeah. Mm-hmm.
17: You know, so we, you know, it's just a lot we got going on. My wife has a wonderful conference coming up that the women may want to be a part of. It's called Daughters of Zion. And we're going to talk about that a little bit.
20: Yeah, Daughters of Zion is we have a monthly call every month, and they're ministering to the women, meeting the needs of the women, those who have had some difficult times and are walking with Christ, encouraging them to be all they can be. That conference is going to be held in October. We haven't finalized all the particulars as of yet, but we're encouraging everyone to be a part of that if they like, even during the month. It'll be posted on our Facebook page. We have a Facebook page, Word and Praise Facebook. You're welcome to look there and view that our social media page, and you'll find out a lot that's going on within Word and Praise Faith Ministry.
17: Yeah. Mm-hmm.
16: Okay. And, of course, this is the Chief Apostle Kevin Barber and Apostle Dr. Shelley Barber, and they're from Word and Praise Faith Ministry. And they are combining with Higher Cause Productions to present a community outreach back to school program. Saturday, August the 8th, 12 noon to 3 p.m. I know there are going to be people who are going to be calling up with questions because you're at 5200 Denmore Avenue. They might want to call ahead. Again, how can they reach you?
17: They can reach us at by email at wordandpraisefaithministry.com, at gmail.com, okay? And they can also reach us by area code 410-412-4196. Again, 410-412-4196. You can call us, and we typically, you know, answer the phone, and if you can't get us, just leave a message, and we'll graciously return your call.
20: Well, this event is important because it's more than just giving out book bags. It's a community event where we're going to actually be involved. We're going to be engaging and talking and just having a good time and having food, and then also having different like music and singing and dancing. It's going to be more than just giving out book bags walking around, okay? It's going to be a voice in regards to just we're going to have speakers to encourage the people. During this time right now, a lot of people are, I believe, dealing with mental health issues and getting depressed. And, you know, the economy is not as good as it used to be. So we're going to have people out there encouraging the people, letting people know it's more than just the book bags. It's more than just that. It's understanding, you know, maybe having just a relationship with the Lord and on your own and just having a good time and fellowshipping with others and your brothers that we need one another. So it's going to be that type of environment. That's what we're praying for. We're praying that people will just come and begin to love and show kindness one to another. Yes. So it's more than just giving out facts.
16: Amen. Amen. Amen. All right. Well, give us your contact information one more time.
20: All right. We have the number 410-412-4196. Again, 410-412-4196. And our email address is wordandpraisefaithministry@gmail.com.
17: And also, Dr. Shelley, can you give them the Cash App? Because some people may not be able to make the event, but they would like to financially support the event. So give them the Cash App.
20: Cash App is $WPFM5200. Again, that's $WPFM. That's Whiskey Papa Frank Mike 5200.
16: All right. And of course, I've been speaking with Chief Apostle Kevin Barber and Apostle Dr. Shelley Barber from Word and Praise Faith Ministry. And they're doing the big back to school outreach program with the help of Higher Cause Productions. And it's going to be on Saturday, August the 8th, 12 noon to 3 p.m. at 5200 Denmore Avenue. Zip code 21215. At this point in our conversation, is there anything you'd like to add?
17: Well, one thing I want to add is don't forget that John Carrington is going to be there. Don't come out with anybody else. Just make sure you come out because John's going to be there, and we're excited about this one us again this year. And listen, if you never saw what he does, he's a phenomenal job with the kids, and the kids, they love it. As a matter of fact, they gather around him, and we can't get him away once he does.
16: He's
17: going to have a lot of gifts and just different things that he's doing for the kids. It's going to be an exciting time. So we will be remiss if we did not mention that our partner, our friend, that's been working with us for years, Mr. Carrington of Heaven 600, Apostle Dr. Anthony Mays, and Apostle Bragdon is going to be there with us as well. And so we're just excited. And we're reiterating this because of the fact that we know based on, you know, what we have done in the past, that we're looking forward to another great time.
20: And yes, so, we'd just like to invite everyone out to come on out for fun, food, faith, and community.
17: Yes, be there or be square.
20: Yes.
17: Yes.
20: And we invite them to come out too. They have a gift they want to share. Come on, just give me a call. I'd love to hear some of the rap, gospel rap.
17: Yes.
20: Come on out. I'd be more than happy to hear and just have a good time. Singers, come on out, youth. I'm inviting the youth to come on out and be a part of it as well.
17: Yes, we want good, clean music. We have good, clean fun.
20: Yes.
16: Amen. All right, well, this is John Carrington from Maryland Funtime. I want to thank Chief Apostle Kevin Barber and Apostle Dr. Shelley Barber from Word and Praise Faith Ministry for being a part of Maryland Funtime. I just want to say, hey, have a nice day. And thank you.
17: All right, John. Looking forward to seeing you.
16: Me too.
15: Maryland Funtime with John Carrington. Maryland Funtime is a public service presentation of WCAO Baltimore

0: The treatment used to relieve or heal a disorder. Thus, the conjunction of the two terms produces the word bibliotherapy, or merely book therapy. The American Library Association states that there is an undeniable issue between regular therapy, which involves medical and psychiatric professionals, versus directing the reader to a specific selection of books. Based on statistics from Cambridge.org, the approaches forementioned are extremely important for deaths among our children ages 10 to 14 is increasing, and suicide is the second leading cause of these deaths. Something must be done. And using the words of the late Malcolm X, it must be done by any means necessary. Today, our guest has been invited on Passion for Peace of Mind to speak on children and the practice of bibliotherapy or book therapy, which again involves directly reading to children to identify, address, and resolve mental, emotional, and or behavioral problems. So our topic today is recognizing the emotional trauma among our youth and how to address it. Well, at this time, I'd like for my host to introduce our guest for this session. Elder Nakia Jones, my beloved friend, you there?
1: I am. Good morning, Dr. Russell, and good morning to all of our listeners. We greet you with Jesus joy this morning. It's my honor to be here with the Passion for Peace of Mind family again, and to introduce our special guest today, who is a dynamic woman in her own right, Ms. Jacqueline Jobes, who is an entrepreneur and a business owner of three businesses. She is a lifelong learner with more than 20 years of experience as a teacher, a mentor, an instructional facilitator, and a curriculum developer. She enjoys helping teachers, parents, and children reach their full potential. As an empowerment strategist, she motivates, inspires, uplifts, offers emotional support, and creates confidence in her clients. I'd like to welcome you today, Ms. Jobes. Say good morning to our listeners.
2: Good morning, good morning, and thank you for that lovely introduction.
1: We are so happy to have you with us as we really get into this topic today. It hits home for me as a clinical therapist, this topic of emotional trauma among our youth and how we address it. And so let's, kind of build a foundation for our listeners today. And I'd like for you to start us at the beginning and give us a baseline or a definition of emotional trauma.
2: Okay. Emotional trauma is the aftermath of a result of dealing with a traumatic experience. Now, emotional trauma can cause a person's quality of life and well-being to be disrupted in some shape or form. So, for example, a person's faith can be shaken, fear and anger can consume an individual, or they can feel loved or unwanted.
0: I like that. I like that. So in dealing with this foundation, and thank you, Elder Nakia, excellent foundation that you have enabled to be laid by Mrs. Jobes' remarks. And in terms of that emotional trauma, I would like to know some of the warning signs or red flags of emotional trauma that are identified with our youth, our young folk. But then, did the national increase of youth crimes influence the writing of your book or the producing of your book package? And if so, why?
1: Yes, these are some excellent points. So let's start with the warning signs and the red flags. Okay. Some of the warning signs and the red flags that can be noticed are not having a desire to complete a task that would usually bring them joy, displaying anxiety or fear when around certain individuals or places, being withdrawn,
2: acting

0: out being defiant, rebellious, having tantrums, having bad dreams and nightmares, thoughts of hurting themselves or others, lack of focus, low energy, and worrying or feeling guilty. Now, part two.
1: Okay.
0: You had asked about the recent crimes had me to create the books for the wellness. And actually, they did not. I wrote these books because while I was teaching in the school system, I had encountered many children who were dealing with emotional trauma, and they did not know how to express themselves properly. And they could not tell you how they were feeling. And then I also had parents who were doing their best, but they could not properly care for their child or encourage their child to help them deal with the emotional trauma that they were going through. Now, I also researched, because when trying to create these products, you have to have the research to back it up and for more understanding. According to the Substance Abuse and Mental Health Service Administration, more than two-thirds of children report at least one traumatic event by the age of 16.
1: Before you continue, you said about two-thirds of children report to authorities or to some specialist about having a traumatic experience?
0: Yes, two-thirds. 15 to 43% are girls, and then 14 to 43% are boys. And this happens every year. They're reporting these traumatic experiences.
2: Wow. And so, hold on. I got to ask this question, because what you're saying is, as a parent, if my child has a tantrum or is not motivated to do their schoolwork, those actually could be indicators for something emotional going on?
0: Yes, they could actually be indicators. Because normally when these signs occur, the parent needs to take a step back and try to figure out, like, why are they acting like this, especially if it's something that normally doesn't happen.
1: Okay. Mm.
2: So what has been, okay, so let's talk about this. We both are in this clinical area here. What has your research told you or shown you about the parental response when they see children or their children exhibiting these types of difficulties?
0: The research has shown me that the parents have to support their children. It is critical. So no matter what their child is going through, whatever they have expressed to the parents, the parent needs to be able to say, okay, we're going to address this. We're going to deal with it. This is something the parent should not just go, okay, we'll talk about later, or that didn't really happen to you, or try to push it under the rug. They need to be there to show their child that they are there for them. They are safe with them. Mm. They need to be able to provide their child with comfort, reassurance. They need to help them to learn how to verbalize their feelings. So that way, if they're verbalizing their feelings, they won't have tantrums because they're able to express themselves.
2: Mm-hmm.
0: They also need to let the child know they are not alone.
2: Mm-hmm.
0: Because a lot of times the child feels as though they are alone. So whatever happens to them, they have no one to talk to.
1: Absolutely.
2: Yeah. Sister Jobes, I feel that this, and in my clinical practice, I feel that this has always been a struggle for a lot of parents, not all, but a lot of parents immediately respond to their children as if they're being difficult or you're acting out. And it's not an initial thought for a parent to assume or to further investigate, maybe something else is going on in this situation. And as you said, especially if children are exhibiting behaviors that they haven't exhibited before.
0: Yeah.
2: What would you say for those parents, or what tools could you give a parent to switch their thinking of not behavior first?
0: Well, my company, Teacher Mommy, Mommy Teacher, we have created several wellness books that help parents and families cope with different emotional trauma. Now, it's actually three sets of books. Two of them are a series. The first one is titled Listen to Me.
2: Mm-hmm.
0: And in this book, it is a fictional children's book about a son who wants his parents to pay attention to him.
2: Mm-hmm.
0: The son wants to receive accolades for all of the good things he's doing in school, and he wants to have a conversation with his parents, but his parents are too concerned to listen to him. So in this story, something tragic happens, and then that brings the family together. But we don't want something tragic to happen to our families and our parents out here. before they actually sit down and talk to their child and let their child know that we're here for them. So this book, Listen to Me, is just a door opener for parents that start having conversations with their children to be like, hey, what are you doing? How are you feeling? So that is what Listen to Me is all about. And then I have a series titled I Am Not Okay. It is from the child's perspective and the parent's perspective. And these two books are helping families to deal with grief. Because this book is based on a patriarch has died, and the daughter and the mom are going through how they're going to get by while since the father has passed. But the daughter is exhibiting signs of she's withdrawing from things that she likes. She's not being defiant, but she just doesn't want to do anything that she used to do. And then the mom has to deal with dealing with her grief, but also being there for her child. So these two books help families to deal with grief.
1: Mrs. Jobes, I would like to ask, you've been phenomenal in producing these books, and you call them under what I believe I heard you quickly say, it's your wellness package?
0: Yeah.
1: Your wellness series.
0: Yes, it's the wellness series.
1: Please elaborate. Yeah, yes. The wellness series, because that is crucial here, of course, at Passion for Peace of Mind, to address the holistic person and the wellness. Now, in your books, with these instruments that you've created, how can the parents be empowered to communicate to their children? Somebody's got to motivate the parent. Now, you have the tool. It's clear.
0: Yeah.
1: You have Listen to Me, and you have your other book of the series, which is entitled?
0: I'm not okay.
1: I am not okay. Mm-hmm. Now, the one you have in your wellness packet, a two book unit that I thought was very impressive that you shared with me, and that's what enabled me to want to get you on the show, because the two books in the one package, parents, those listening, grandparents, aunts, you are the vehicle by which the books can get to the child or these young folk. You teachers, you're the ones that have to inquire of the principal of your child's school to put it in the library along with Johnny and his wheelchair and Sally and her cane or her blindness. The adults must take on this role. So how can you incorporate those two books? Tell us about those two books.
0: Yes, the two books, I'm not okay, and the child perspective and the parent perspective. Yes. So the parent perspective book is walking.
1: A little slower for, because this is some good stuff.
0: Yes. The parent perspective book is walking the parents through how the mom felt dealing with the loss of her husband, but also having to be there for her two daughters. And it expresses how she's actually feeling. Because her daughter is feeling a certain way, but then the mom is showing you her side. Like, I know my daughter's feeling like this, but I'm also going through too. So how can I help her while helping myself?
1: These are the two aspects of the two separate books.
0: Yeah.
1: Correct? One book is exclusively looking at the loss, the grief from the parental adult end, and how the parent or adult should be more sensitive to the needs of the child's emotional behavior. And then your other book, which is the same story, but now it's the child looking at the grieving experience and saying, what mom is or is not doing. And this is what drew me to promote or help encourage the promotion of your book, because we have to take time out to be sensitive to each other's feelings.
0: Yes, I agree.
1: And these two come in the package. Does Listen to Me come in a package, or is it a singular production?
0: Currently, at this moment, Listen to Me is a singular production, but there will be a perspective of the father side coming out this year.
1: Ooh, okay, very good. Good. I like what I'm hearing. What about you, Sister Kia? Because I know this is to deal with you in your profession and in your business, so redefining moments. So I know this is just excellent for you. You've got something else to say, Sister Nakia?
2: I am loving this package because one thing that we focus on in therapy is when we work with children themselves to overcome the traumas in their life. But this resource of this book series, this resource also brings the parents into that discussion and brings the parents into the journey of healing and growth with a youth who's dealt with some trauma. And so I love it, and I can't wait to hear the second part to listen to me. Because as you indicated, Sister Joes, our young men are going through something too.
1: Mm-hmm. Yeah.
2: Mm-hmm. Our young men are going through something too. So I love what I'm hearing. I do love what I'm hearing. And so tell us how you've used this as a networking tool and to meet the community needs.
0: Yes, currently I have used these books. I have sent several copies of the books to different counselors so that they can use it in their clinician work as they're working with their patients. I have also reached out to several schools so that the book can be placed in their library, and I also reached out to the public library as well.
2: Wow, I love this.
1: How is it coming along with the public? How is it, that's intriguing. How is it being received by the public library?
0: Well, the public library, you just have to fill out a form and then wait for them to get back to you to see if they want to allow your book to be represented in the library. So I'm just waiting back for them.
1: Well, good. You're being very proactive, and that's good for the population you're serving and reaching, which is the children as well as the adults. So, yes, that's very good. You're addressing the different areas that you are promoting the network concept. Mm-hmm. That's good.
2: Yeah, absolutely, I agree. What has been the response from the parents that have read your book and invested in your book?
0: The response from the parents has actually been pretty good. Some of the parents stated that they really needed to read both books, because you would think the parents would want to say, I'm just going to read the one from the parent perspective, but they actually said that they needed to read both books so they can see both sides of it. They can understand where their child is coming from, but then it also gave them pointers on what they needed to do in order to help and assist them as well.
2: Oh, that's so good. I hope our listeners are tapping into something that you just said about understanding the child's perspective equally as much as you understanding yours as the parent. I think there's so much support when you also understand what your child is going through.
0: Yes, because children, they are little people. So they have their own emotions, their own feelings. So we have to actually know how they're feeling and help them to express it.
2: Yeah.
1: And over time, the children have been really pushed to the side for years. The feelings and the emotions of our youth. And so now the psychiatrists, the social work, the counselors and so forth, they are beginning to realize that the emotional behaviors and the traumatized feeling of our children should be given special attention. And your books help to emphasize that concern. And I think it is just wonderful how you are working to promote the psychological and emotional and behavioral actions of our youth. Now, I would like to ask you this, Mrs. Jobes, and that is, if there is any summarized statement, we are drawing near to our close, not quite there yet, but what would you like to leave with our listening audience regarding this critical issue of parents and adults and children and caregivers and recognizing as well as addressing emotional traumas among our youth? What might be your summarized statement or statements?
0: My statement would be, if you know of a child or someone who is experiencing emotional trauma, be a listening ear. Listen to understand, gather information, help to identify the problem, and then create strategies to provide support. Also, help them to develop a growth mindset, help them to build self-confidence, incorporate positive speech daily. That is a must. You must incorporate positive speech to build them up where they were torn down. Identify their strengths and encourage activities that are geared towards their strengths.
1: And so incorporating that statement, which was excellent, with your books, I would like to hear you tie that same thought or that thought that you just gave with your book series and your individual books concerning the wellness concepts.
0: Yeah. So if you know of any child or parent who needs to be empowered, uplifted, build self-confidence, help with problems and solutions, you can reach out to me, Teacher Mommy, Mommy Teacher. You can purchase the I Am Not Okay series or the Listen to Me at www.teachermommy.net. 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And also, if you're an adult and you would like some extra support, you can also reach out to me at Empowering Others to Excel or EOEChangeAgent@gmail.com.
1: Okay, now I know our listening audience were not able to get all that good stuff down. So, Ms. Nakia, help me out to get that repeated, please.
2: Yes, ma'am. Ms. Joe, please give it to us one more time so that our audience can hear it.
0: Yeah. 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You can also look up the titles on Amazon. The books are on Amazon. And you can also follow me on Facebook and Instagram under Teacher Mommy, Mommy Teacher, or Empowering Others to Excel.
2: Oh, I love it. I love it. Sister Joe, I know this has been a short discussion, but it's been a powerful discussion, and I hope that it encourages some of our listening audience, our parents who are listening in, to take a step further when it comes to helping their children through emotional trauma in their life. I can't wait to hear some of the feedback that we get from our listeners and maybe some questions that we could have you back on soon to help us answer some of those for our audience. Thank you so much for being here with us. Dr. Russell, I'm going to pass it back over to you because we can talk about this all day.
1: Yes, indeed. And it is an excellent topic, and the resources that are accessible to help our children, especially in my introduction when I said that among our children, deaths are increasing because so many reasons, one in which many times they are not being heard. They feel they are not being heard. And we know, or we may be aware, that the brain, God does not allow the brain to even be fully developed until about 23 to 25 years of age. But my statistics were dealing with youth. Your books, Mrs. Jobes, are dealing with youth like 10 to 14. And statistics are already, regrettably, indicating that suicide among 10 to 14-year-olds is a second leading cause of their deaths. So I would like very much at this time, if Mrs. Jobes, if you would just lead us into a word of prayer for our youth, for our parents, and if you would just enable their hearts and minds to embrace the words, the articulation of your speech in such a manner that it will promote and provoke them to want to help themselves and help their children via the vehicle of reading and talking together. Would you do that for us, Sister Jobes? Just a word of prayer for those populations, please.
0: Yes, I can do that. Father, oh God, we come right now saying thank you, oh God. We thank you, oh God, for this, oh God, session, oh God, this talk that we had, oh God, that is touching parents right now, oh God, that is motivating, oh God, and encouraging parents, oh God, to seek, oh God, help for their children, oh God. We're asking you right now, oh God, to open your, our parents' eyes, oh God. Help them, oh God, to see, oh God, and meet the need, oh God, of their children, oh God. Lord God, our children are crying out because they need you, oh God, and they need help, oh God, and they do not know where to turn, oh God. So we're asking you right now, oh God, to make a way out of no way, oh God, for these children, oh God. Open the windows of heaven, oh God, and pour down a blessing upon them, oh God. Help them, oh God, to receive the help that they need, oh God, be it through their parents, oh God, their teachers, guidance, counselors, oh God, doctors, oh God, physicians and counselors, oh God. Allow these children, oh God, to receive the help, oh God, and allow the parents, oh God, to take action, oh God, because that is the first thing. You need to take action, oh God. So help these parents, oh God, to act, oh God, to move swiftly, oh God, on their child's behalf, oh God, because we don't want to see another child die, oh God. We don't want to see another child commit suicide, oh God. So we're asking you right now, oh God, to just move, oh God, swiftly, oh God. Help these children, oh God, who are crying out, oh God, who are acting out, oh God, because they do not know what else to do, oh God. And we just thank you, oh God, for this time, oh God. And we bless you, oh God, in Jesus' name, amen.
1: Amen,
0: amen.
1: And amen. Wonderful. Thank you. Excellent prayer. Very targeted and very needed. So I thank you again, and I know Elder Nakia, my co-host, is just as excited as I am to hear back from our listening audience. And our prayer is that you will be able to follow up, reach out to us. Once again, Ms. Jobes, give us the contact information, just about two or three, not necessarily. You have so many diverse which is great, but if you can narrow it down because of the element of time, would you give us the phone number and maybe the website?
0: Yes, Jacqueline Jobes, phone number 443-323-1980. Website is www.teachermommy.net.
1: Oh, excellent. And thank you.
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11: 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It's a book that'll change your life. There's no question, it changed my life. That's why I wrote about it. And it's continuing to change my life. I just had a telephone call while I was here in the studio just a few minutes ago from some persons that I have become associated with who are allowing me to go into some vistas that I never knew existed before. And I thank and praise God for the ability to be in a position where somebody thinks that I have enough to offer in the arena of hope regarding substance abuse, that they would see fit and give me the opportunity of being televised, being promoted throughout this country and others because of what God has done for me. And I thank and praise God for that. Let me say this to you, to whoever is listening to this. Whenever you follow the will of God in your life, he'll put you on a path where you don't really know where he's taking you. You might see him taking you to certain places and doing certain things, but the older you get and the more willing you become and the more mature you become in whatever field God has you in, the more doors he'll open and the more people he'll use to open those doors that you never even fathomed. Last time we talked about, in my personal testimony, we talked about heroin, using alcohol, using Black Beauty's Quaaludes, hash, all those things, the psychedelic drugs, purple haze, and that sort of thing. I can remember I was in the clothing business for 7 years before I came into the ministry, and I traveled around. I had a modeling troupe, a troupe of models, about 14, 15 women, girls, young women, and two or three males, who were models. They were models of the clothing that I had in my store, which was Basha's House of Fashions and Basha's Couturier of Fashions that I had in Baltimore. I had two clothing stores in Baltimore before I went into the ministry. And I would travel around different nightclubs and different places, churches, wherever, doing fashion shows. And I can remember coming across a situation where I was at a place called the Checkerboard Lounge. The Checkerboard Lounge, yes. And the Checkerboard Lounge, I was there with Murray Claiborne, Murray C. Murray Claiborne was the individual who was the individual who was responsible for getting me here at this station. The station, the Heaven 600 WCAO here in Baltimore. This was 27 years ago, 1992. Murray Claiborne was there. She was a part of this fashion show I had. Lawrence Parker was there. Lawrence Parker was the only African-American who had a clothing store in downtown Baltimore, upscale store down on Utah. And fellow who was the Travis Winky. Yes, Travis Winky. Still in business, Travis Winky, known worldwide. Travis Winky, friend of mine in the modeling world. All right. So that particular night, down at the Checkerboard Lounge, we had Travis Winky, Lawrence Parker, and Murray Claiborne, friends of mine. Now, Lawrence Park and Mary Claiborne are deceased, but Travis Winkie is still traveling the world, still in and out of Baltimore doing fashion design. And on that particular evening, I was doing the fashion show. I had my models there and all. And that was a night that I really found out that I had some friends. You can't get any place in life without friends, without people who appreciate you. We can't do it alone. I just happened to think about that place, the Checkerboard Lounge. There was a place called the Crystal Ballroom. Crystal Ballroom was on Charles Street. I can remember having, what was the name of that group? It wasn't the Four Tops, but it was the Shy Lights. I believe it was the Shy Lights. The Shy Lights were appearing, and we were appearing. Basha's House of Fashion was appearing there at the Crystal Ballroom, and they had a circular bar, and the stage was in the middle of the bar. Real crazy, but anyhow, we did a fashion show, modeling and all, right in the middle of the bar. The stage show was there. This was back in the late 60s, early 70s. It's amazing. It's amazing where alcohol and drugs took me at the same time trying to make a name for myself. But at the same time, God had already called me to be a pastor, but I wouldn't listen. God called me at the age of 21 to be a pastor. I didn't want to listen for 7 years. I was age 20, 21. I knew I was supposed to be a pastor, but I wanted to make money. And was out there. I mean, I was really out there. I can remember one evening, I was doing a fashion show at the Alameda Village and Country Club. This was on the Alameda Village, in West Baltimore. And I think the show was supposed to start at 7 o'clock. But you have to be careful what you allow other people to give you. No matter what it is. And I was riding, I was driving a 1971 or 73 Coupe de Ville, Cadillac Coupe de Ville, blue and white, never forget it. And I was coming up Grand Falls Parkway that afternoon, getting ready for the show that night, and I ran across my uncle. He's dead now. He drove a cab, and we pulled over to the side. He asked me what I was doing. I told him I was getting ready for the show. So he said, here, try this. And he gave me a little piece of paper, just a little piece of paper. A little piece of paper had a little dot on it. I didn't know what it was. I said, what is this? He said, oh, man, just take it. You'll be all right tonight. So I didn't think anything of it. I just took it. Show's supposed to start at 7 o'clock, 6:30. I'm in my bathtub, laying in my bathtub, thinking I'm in Hawaii somewhere. I don't know what it was. So by the time I put on my clothes, I had a white suit on, white shoes, white shirt, white hat, and all, and got there to the place. Everybody was there except me. They were waiting for me because it was a gated swimming pool where we were having this fashion show, and we had rehearsed and everything. And so when I got there, I had actually taken some type of psychedelic. Psychedelic drug that my uncle had given me on this little piece of paper. I didn't know what it was. And I was just gone. So when I got to the Alameda Village Country Club, they had to, you know, when I pulled up and got out of my car, the music started playing, and I walked in the gate, and they handed me the mic, and I ran and got on the diving board. They had a swimming pool there. 8-foot swimming pool. When I got on the diving board, had the microphone in my hand, and emceed the show on the end of the diving board, the whole show on the end of the diving board. It was wild, crazy. And at the end of the show, I threw the mic to somebody and jumped in the pool with all my clothes on. I'll never forget that. Alcohol and drugs will make you crazy. I've said that before. Alcohol and drugs will take you to a place that you don't really want to go. But once you get there, you're there. Many people don't come back. They lose their minds. They lose their families. They lose their business. They lose their church. They lose their position. They lose their influence. They go bankrupt. They go to jail. They kill somebody. They get killed. They OD. They commit suicide. Drugs and alcohol take you to a place that you cannot fathom. And so I want you to know this, mothers and fathers, whoever's listening to me, everything that they say is fun is not fun. It may be fun for a while, but in the end, it could take your life. I have buried, I don't know how many addicts and alcoholics. I mean, buried them. They were dead, dead, dead. I remember some years ago, there was a man who was 33 years of age, real dark skin. I'll never forget him. He was real dark skin, real dark. I had never seen him before. I never saw him before until they opened the casket. My friend, who's a mortician, asked me to do a funeral. The man had committed suicide. His 7-year-old daughter had found him hanging in the bathroom, devastated her. And she had a little 5-year-old brother. It was a graveside ceremony. When I got there, the casket was already on the grave. You know, they have it so it sits right there on the grave. So all you got to do is lower the body, lower the casket down. And so we had the service right there beside the casket. And they had chairs lined up. They had some chairs there. And I was standing there to do the ceremony. And I'll never forget that these two little children were sitting on their mother's lap. No, one child was sitting on the mother's lap. The other child was sitting, the mother had her arm around this child. The 7-year-old, and the 5-year-old was sitting on her lap. And somehow or other, now you got to realize that the casket must have been about 3 feet from the mother and the two children, because they were right there by the casket, right there, close graveside. When people don't have money to bury, they do a graveside. They do everything at the side of the grave. And somehow or another, they opened that casket. And when they opened the casket to see this man, when the children to see their father, and this woman to see her husband, I never will forget the response of the children. I will never forget that as long as I live. The children grabbed their mother, and the expression on their face, and the horror and shock on their face, and I said, close the casket, close it. Sometimes the actions that we take in our lives will cripple people who love us, and we don't realize it. Can you imagine what that little girl felt when she walked into the bathroom and saw her father hanging by his neck in the bathroom? Can you imagine how they felt sitting by the graveside and having that casket to be opened? The man was a crack addict. He was a cocaine addict. And he killed himself. I only escaped that by the grace of God. I started using cocaine back in 1969. The first time I ever used cocaine, I didn't like it. A friend of mine, told me, hey, man, come on, you can sell this. You can make a lot of money. I bought it from him. I'll never forget, paid $60 for a spoon of cocaine. The same cocaine that they probably would cost you $500. I tried a little bit of it, didn't like it. Took it back to him the next day. I thought it was going to be a lot of beef because this was a tough guy. I talk about it in my book. Fortunately, he gave me my money back, fortunately. And we became good friends after that. But the devastation that can take place in our lives is a direct result of using cocaine, which at the time, okay, 1969, didn't bother me. Next time I used some cocaine was in 1985. I was pastoring St. James United Methodist Church. I moved there in 1983. I didn't want to come to Baltimore to pastor. But God saw fit to bring me back to Baltimore. And I'm passing this church down on Monroe and Lexington, right in the heart of the dope city. Right up the corner from Monroe and Fayette, which was a dope corner. That's where the corner was made by Charles Dutton. It was a block away from my church. And that's where my addiction really took off. I had a friend of mine who was a fraternity brother of mine, a couple of years older than I was. He influenced me to buy a luxury car. He influenced me to buy a Mercedes. I didn't even know what a Mercedes was. He influenced me to buy it. And I bought it. He was doing well. I was doing well. And he introduced me to another arena of cocaine. I started smoking, snorting cocaine, just sniffing it for a few years. But then cocaine, they used to say, was a rich man's high. Cocaine is the devil. Cocaine is a demon. Heroin is a demon. Because it brings a spirit into an individual and into a place that is ungodly. Cocaine almost caused me to lose my family, almost caused me to lose my life. Lies are told about drugs. There is a CD that I have. It's entitled The Truth About Drugs. It's put out by the Church of Scientology. And it talks about how people lie to us when they tell us about how good drugs are. Oh, it won't hurt you. Oh, just take a little bit and you'll be all right. Oh, man, it takes things off your mind. Yes, it does take things off of your mind, but it also puts something in your mind that is hard to get rid of. It changes your mind. It changes your thinking. It changes your attitude. And so if I could say one thing to anyone who's thinking about doing drugs, I would tell you, don't do it. Don't do it. The same way that anyone who's thinking about committing suicide, I would say, well, if you're going to commit suicide, don't do it today. Don't do it today. Wait until tomorrow. You might say, what? Why you say wait till tomorrow? The same way, if you want to use today, if you want to use a drink or drug today, don't do it today. Do it tomorrow. Why? Because tomorrow's not promised to anyone. All we have is today. I found out through the 12-step program, Narcotics Anonymous and AA, which I practice religiously, the same way I go to church religiously. I found out through these programs that this is a Just for Today program. Why? Because we only live today. Only live today. Tomorrow's not promised to anyone. So I practice my program of recovery the same way I practice my program of active drug addiction. That's Just for Today. I always snorted cocaine today. I never snorted any yesterday. I never tried to snort yesterday's dope today. Never tried to snort tomorrow's cocaine today. I only snorted today. I only smoked a joint today. I only took a drink today. I drank today's liquor today. I smoked a joint today, marijuana today. The same way I recover. I go to a meeting today. I don't use just for the day. I don't. I work a step just for the day. I help somebody just for the day. When I was using cocaine, I had to use cocaine almost every day. Why? Because I didn't know what else to do. I couldn't do anything without it. Even as a pastor, that was what made it so devastating in my life as a pastor, trying to conceal the fact that I was drinking and drugging beyond my use and trying to minister to other people and tell other people and get other kids not to start using drink or drug in my church, but secretly I'm doing it myself. I was living a hypocritical life, not because I wanted to, but because I couldn't help myself. Drugs and alcohol will put you in a situation where you can't help yourself. You want to help yourself, but you can't help yourself. And the only way that you can come out of a position where you can't help yourself is God has to send somebody, thank you, Lord, send somebody in your arena, in your vicinity, in your life to help you when you cannot help yourself. Someone told me that because I had been snorting cocaine for so long, I've been spending so much money on cocaine. And yes, I was just thinking about that. I started snorting cocaine right after my friend convinced me to buy this Mercedes in 1980. It was in 1980. That's when I bought my first Mercedes in 1980. And my father died in 1980. I'll never forget that. My father died right after I bought that Mercedes. We're doing the same time. Because when my father died, in order to get over it, all I could do was drink, smoke reefer, and snort cocaine to take it out of my mind. Try to take it out of my mind. My father's death devastated me. So I used a drink or a drug to get through that. So then it must have been somewhere around 1983, somebody told me that I was spending too much money on cocaine, snorting cocaine. And what I needed, no, smoking cocaine, that's right. And all I needed to do was snort it, that's right. Because I started smoking cocaine before I snorted it. And so they told me, listen, man, if you wanna save money, not spend a whole lot of money, and not get addicted, and stop spending so much money on cocaine, you need to stop smoking it and start snorting it. So I believed them. Listen, be careful what people tell you. Be careful what people tell you. That's a lie straight from the pit of hell. If you're smoking cocaine and you start snorting cocaine, or if you start snorting cocaine and then you start smoking cocaine, one is just as bad as the other. You can't stop drinking beer and just start drinking whiskey and it's going to get better. You can't. There are no personal cures to addiction. There are only spiritual cures to addiction. The third step says we made a decision to turn our will and our lives over to the care of God as we understood him. That is the third step in the process of getting clean and getting free of all mind and mood altering chemicals in your life. Step three in Narcotics Anonymous is the same step that's in Alcoholics Anonymous. That's the same step in Gamblers Anonymous. It's the same step in Sex Anonymous. It's the same step in Overeaters Anonymous. Made a decision to turn our will and our lives over to the care of God as we understood him. Now, what does that mean? That means that we began to recognize God as that higher power and ask him to assume control over and care of every aspect of our lives. Every aspect of our lives. Turning it over, we say. Turning it over. God's will, not my will. Turning over to God's care, not only the major conspicuous addictions like alcoholism and drug addiction. It means turning over every aspect of life, even the small frustrations involved in handling children or trying to make a faulty appliance work or dealing with congested freeway traffic or trying to find a parking space downtown. That's right. Or being able to deal with my wife after loving her and being with her for 37 years. And all of a sudden, a fleeting moment, I'm starting to say, oh, my God, I need to get away from this woman. What is this? I need to get away. No. Turn my will and my life over to the care of God as I understood him and seek God's will. What is your will in this situation? What is your will? I can't find a parking space. What is your will here in this? I can't stop eating. What is your will here? This person right now is talking about. What should I do? And God will give you the answer. And so God worked in my life. He worked in my life after I snorted a whole lot of cocaine, after I smoked a whole lot of cocaine. And what made it so devastating, I want to speak to somebody right now, specifically a professional. I want to speak to a professional, a lawyer, a doctor, a pastor, a judge. That's right. A school teacher, a fireman. That's right. A social worker. That's right. A surgeon. A counselor. What made it so difficult, me being a pastor and snorting and smoking cocaine, was I was in a profession where I wasn't supposed to do it. I was in a profession where I was supposed to know better. I was in a profession where I was teaching and preaching just the opposite thing to other people, but I was doing just the opposite of what I was saying out of my mouth. It's a terrible thing to live a hypocritical life and can't help yourself. It's a terrible thing to be the great pretender. The great pretender. It's like being a magician, but you know you know all you're doing is fooling the people. You're not creating no magic. You're not making things disappear. You're not cutting people in half. You're just making it look like it is. You're fooling people. Fooling people. I'm not fooling people today. Thank you, Jesus. I'm for real. As my son, my daughter would say, I'm for real, for real. For real, for real. And try my best, everything that I do, try to live a godly, righteous, holy, up front, above board life in the name of Jesus. And that's the shown up truth. People can believe what they want. Long as I'm satisfying God, I ain't worrying about no raisins. Hallelujah. Ain't worried about no raisin. What can I do to help another recovering addict? Step 3. Made a decision to turn my will and my life over to the care of God as I understood him. I've been in church all my life, and the only place I've ever done step work where I've sat down and wrote about Basha Jordan Jr. was in the rooms of Narcotics Anonymous, in the rooms of AA. And if you are an individual and you are a pastor, but you can't stop drinking, you are a lawyer, but you gotta have a shot of coke, you know, every day, man. You're a school teacher, but you gotta have some Jack Daniels or some Johnny Walker or some Old Forester or a glass of wine. You got to. If you're a politician and you, every time you turn around, you got to be in the casino. You got to be gambling. All right? You're a nurse, but every time you turn around, you got to have some man laying between your legs. You got to have sex. It's an addiction. And if you don't get a grip on it, it's going to kill you. It's going to ruin you. It's going to take your profession. It might take your life, take your mind. You end up in the penitentiary or end up in jail, mental institution, or end up in a graveyard. So I'm here today to let you know, no matter who you are, no matter where you've come from, there's hope for you. Cocaine almost cost me my marriage, almost cost me my family, almost cost me my life. But God sent an angel. That's right, my wife, Pia Marie Winters Jordan. Thank you, Jesus. 37 years, been married to a lover more today than I ever loved, more than I did when I married her. That's right. She's the one that God sent in my life. Got me into treatment, got me into a recovery house, got me into a treatment center, got me into recovery. That's right. Because I was so crazy. I told her, if she ever told the bishop that I would that I was using cocaine, I told her I would kill her. That's right. That's the reason why when I went into treatment, they made sure they had all the guns out of my house. And I thank God for my wife. And I thank God for this journey. I thank God for saving me. But I thank God for choosing me. And you can. And if you're using today, if you know somebody who's struggling, you call me. You call me. That's right. You call me. 443-250-9635. 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We can do a conference call, right? Or if I'm in town, in Baltimore, New York, Chicago, D.C., I don't care where it is. I can come see you to help save your life. 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God is able to do exceedingly and abundantly above and beyond anything we can ask or think. God can do anything but fail. If God be for us, who can be against us? For he sent his only begotten Son into the world to save the world from their sins. And he did that. I'm Dr. Jordan, and remember, no matter what's going on with you today, there is hope for you. I'm the Hope Doctor. Have a great day.
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Plus, we'll have our Gospel Tracks Faith phone line prayer list and a timely and informative Gospel Tracks medical moment. Let's go ahead and do this thing. I'm kicking things off with some choir gospel. I've got Ron Carter and Ricky Dillard with a former number one song here at Gospel Tracks. Brothers and sisters, let's ask God to do this for all of us. Open our eyes, Lord, so that we can see you and see truth and see justice in society.

0: collaboration with Pastor Shirley Caesar, Harvey Watkins Jr. from the Canton Spirituals, and Karen Clark Sheard. The name of this song happens to be History Breakthrough. Now listen, brothers and sisters, I promised an interview with Ernest Pugh. And during the course of that interview, I asked him to explain his creative process when it comes to being inspired about new music.
1: I would have to say that I'm a type of artist and creative that likes to keep my ear to the ground to really see what God is saying in a particular season, time, or dispensation. I really like to kind of just kind of go with what's happening in the news, current events, what is happening politically. That you want to kind of give voice to. But above all, I think that in bad times, people need good news. And so my perspective as one who brings good news is to really come and give clarity, to give direction and even instruction from God on his behalf to the people when they're going through a particular current reality.
2: Come on, let it rise.

0: Florence Pugh with his current single, Your Glory to See You. That's right, Lord. We want to see your glory. Thank you for blessing us with life each and every day because we realize we receive a brand new mercy when we wake up. God, you know, this is a difficult time for me when we get to August. Some of our listeners know because they've been kind, they've been passionate, they've been, what's the word I'm looking for? Compassionate. In the loss of my oldest grandson back in 2019, Corey. You brought him home to be with you. So here we are, the weekend of August 1st and 2nd, 2026. So that's like 7 years ago. But I'm telling you, I'm here to lift your spirits, and I'm sure you'll lift mine also. Keep me in prayer, y'all, that we have a lot to do this weekend. So stick with us here at Gospel Tracks. I've got phone calls from Gospel Tracks listeners throughout the United States. Music on the way from individuals like Kenny Lewis and One Voice, the group Maverick City featuring Hendrix. Also, we're going to speak with Kirk Franklin in just a little bit. Oh, and a very special Gospel Tracks classical old school segment this weekend. This is Walt Baby saying, God, I know you know best. I know my grandson's with you. You got your arms around him. Hallelujah. Thank you for being with us, y'all. I'll be right back.
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14: Hey, Walt Baby Love. It's Tyrone Eli. I text you through Messenger. I was telling you about I lost 2 siblings within 3 weeks. Calling from Shawnee, Kansas. Just lift me up in prayer. I'm headed to church. On my way to church, you are my guide to church in the morning, along with the Most High. Thank you, and God bless you.
15: God bless you too, Tyrone. That's Tyrone Eli in Shawnee, Kansas. We're going to continue praying for you, Tyrone. I'm going to lift you up right now. Heavenly Father, as we continue praising your holy name and glorifying you, we ask you for, once again, your continued love and your compassion and your thoughtfulness and your healing. Healing our broken hearts and our losses. Here's Tyrone talking about losing 3 siblings. And I'm talking about having lost Corey, my grandson. He brought so much joy in my life, all of his life, his short life. But God, right now, I ask you to send your Holy Spirit to comfort our brother in Christ there in Shawnee, Kansas. I know you will, God. You get us through. We don't always understand, but we know that you care about us. In Jesus' holy name, I'm saying amen. Amen and amen. Tyrone, I'm playing this song for you. It's from Maverick City featuring Hendrix. It's called, get this, Run to You. When we have these problems, as you know, Tyrone, we go to God. And I know when you get to your house of worship, God's going to send his Holy Spirit to bless you in that service.

0: Kenny Lewis and One Voice. Also, a former number one song here at Gospel Tracks, God Did It. Whatever good has taken place, you got to remember, God did it because God gives us the best. Next, I was speaking with Kirk Franklin. Now, the next song we're going to play for you comes from Tamela Mann, but there's a collaboration between Tamela Mann, Kirk Franklin, and Wyclef Jean. But during the course of our conversation about all of that, Kirk began explaining and comparing worship between here in the United States and when he's traveled to other countries internationally.
1: You know, to be honest, and I hope that I don't offend anybody when I say this, there is something about the Western culture of Christianity, because we live in a country that is very connected to the media, you know, the lights, camera, and action of Christianity can sometimes kind of contaminate it. But when you go to third world countries, and when you travel overseas and you see how hungry and like starving people are for Jesus, and you see that there's no rules how they approach Jesus and salvation, it's very convicting. And I am just always, you know, just motivated and challenged when if you go to Ghana or if you go to Japan, where the gospel is scarce. And so for me, I'm always drawn to the innocence of the gospel.
2: So let me testify. I was born in Haiti. My daddy was a minister. He believed in having churches in the hood, you know what I mean? He brought us to Newark, New Jersey after Brooklyn. 1108 South Orange Avenue. Let me take you back to

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All you have to do is search Gospel Tracks Show or Walt Baby Love. That's Gospel Tracks Show or Walt Baby Love. Tracks is spelled T-R-A-X-X. Then on Instagram, it's Gospel_Tracks. Now, after the break, I'm not even going to tell you who we're going to feature for you. I want you to make sure you stay right there, because if you joined us this weekend, and I know the reason why,

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9: 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I'm hanging out with Walt Baby Love.
0: Thank you, gang. I promise some gospel tracks, classical, old school style music, and I'm not going to waste any time. 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I am here to make sure that you have joy in your heart. I'm here to bring you some joy. 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And to help me do it, I'm doing it with Lee Williams and the Spiritual QCs. And God, come see about me. This is a classic, y'all.

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19: Brian, take care of yourself, man, down there in Houston, Texas. God bless you. We're waiting on new music from you. Brothers and sisters, I'm going to go ahead and go there. Are you ready for this? Here is a former number one song from just a couple of weeks ago. It's Lachey Knox featuring Ernest Pugh, and Right There.

Lachey Knox and Ernest Pugh, and Right There. I hope y'all won't mind if I play a song for me, okay? Because I told you, I go through a difficult time when I get to August and I start thinking about the loss of my grandson and God calling him home. Well, this is one of the songs that lifts my spirits. I love this song. It's from the Chicago Mass Choir. Jesus, you promise.

0: the Chicago Mass Choir and Jesus Promise. And I know he continues to take care of me. 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Wow. I'm telling you, y'all, this life is sure enough a journey. But thank you for praying for me, because y'all are always thanking me for praying for you. We're in this thing together, and we're going to walk it out together. If you have a moment, I'd like you to give us a call at the Faith phone line. Why? Because I want to hear from you. I want to know what you're doing when you're listening to gospel tracks or what you're thinking. Here's the number, 1-877-925-8568. That's 1-877-925-8568. And if you can't remember the numbers, just do it this way. 1-877-WALT-LOVE, you'll reach us. This is definitely Walt, baby, lifting the roof, saying, no matter what we're going through, God is going to dry our weary tears. I believe it, y'all. Y'all need to believe it too.
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6: Good morning, good morning. My name is Mary Shameless. I'm calling out of the city of Suffolk, Virginia, and I am just requesting special prayer for my entire family. We have those situations, medical, financial, physical, and just we just want to stand together on one accord. So I'm asking for sincere, blessed prayers. And I'm truly inspired by your wonderful ministry. Thank you, Walt Baby Love and family and ministry staff. Thank you, thank you, thank you.
0: Yes, ma'am, Miss Mary Chambliss. We appreciate your calls. We appreciate your encouragement. And thank you for blessing us just by taking the time, not only to call us, but to listen each and every week. And it'll be our honor and our privilege to lift you up in prayer and your entire family. And I realize you're there in Suffolk, Virginia. We're going to lift you up right now. Heavenly

0: He's on the way. 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

0: so we want to go one day. And before that, Demetrius West of the Jesus Promoters with Let's Have a Church. And we started the segment not only with prayer, but with Tasha Page Lockhart saying that God is sending that blessing and it's on the way. When you think nothing's gonna happen, your blessing is just about to erupt. Praise God. I feel like shouting saints. I'm going to say hello to all of our listeners in Nairobi, Kenya. God bless y'all. They are listening to us over Capital FM at 98.4. They're in Nairobi, Kenya. I thank you for your prayers, Nairobi. And I want you to know, when I get on my knees here in my home, I am lifting y'all up all at the same time. I'm asking God to keep his protective arms around all of us each and every day, and around your nation and around our nation also, because we realize there are deceptive and bad actors worldwide. But if we keep on praying, we keep on believing, God's gonna alleviate all this nonsense. And once again, I want to thank the ownership, the management, and the programming staff, and everybody associated with Capital FM at 98.4 there in Nairobi, Kenya. This is Walt Baby.
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0: It is Walt Baby Love. It is time for this week's Gospel Tracks Medical. But I want to talk to you about a serious condition, but there is help out there. I want to talk to you about lactose intolerance. Now, I want you to listen closely because I have to suffer with this also. So that's why we wanted to share even more information with you as it comes across our desk. Now, have you or anyone that you love ever experienced stomach cramps, gas, bloating, or diarrhea after eating some dairy products? Well, if so, then there is a possibility that these symptoms are the result of lactose intolerance. Now, lactose is the sugar that is contained in dairy products. And for those who are lactose intolerant, the small intestine does not produce enough lactase, which is an enzyme needed to digest lactose. Now, follow me. Although lactose intolerance can be extremely frustrating, there are several things that can be done to help alleviate the symptoms. Number one, reducing the amount of milk-based products. Number two, ingesting milk only during meals. Number three, using lactose-reduced and lactose-free milk. Number four, avoiding foods that add lactose. And finally, using lactase enzyme tablets, which are available over the counter at your local pharmacy. Listen, to learn more about lactose intolerance, please take a moment, speak to your doctor, your primary care physician, or medical professional. That's this week's timely and informative Gospel Tracks Medical Moment. I promise some brand new music from CC Winans. Well, brothers and sisters, here we go. The name of the song is More Than This.

gospel music for you. More than this, I'd say that's another one of her hits coming our way. Brothers and sisters, I'd like to hear from you. Take a moment. Leave us a message on our Facebook page. All you have to do is search Gospel Track Show or Walt Baby Love. That's Gospel Track Show or Walt Baby Love. Tracks is spelled T-R-A-X-X. Then on Instagram, it's Gospel_Tracks. Here's Jason Nelson and Made New.

0: Jason Nelson and Made New, his current single. Next, I was speaking with my friend, Dietrich Haddon, Pastor Dietrich Haddon, as we were speaking about his new record, King of Glory. He began to talk about collaborations, or the lack of, in gospel music. Dietrich was willing to say out loud what a lot of people are thinking, but refused to say.
1: One thing about the mainstream or the R&B or the hip-hop, they know how to collaborate. They know how to merge together and come together to and do something great for the audience, you know? We haven't really figured that out yet. Yeah. Now, it's easy to fellowship with the low-hanging fruit, the people that are your buddies and your friends. But you got to stretch out if you don't know a Dietrich Haddon, but you know you respect me. Do you know there are people, as long as I've been in this business for over 30 years, since the 90s, that I've never did a collaboration with, never sang a song together with, and it's on purpose. Because sometimes people don't know how to share. They don't know how to connect. And jealousy is the thing that gets in the way. What do you have to be jealous of? Because you're gifted. You're anointed. You're a great songwriter. I'm blown away. So there's no excuse why a lot of artists have

0: Dietrich Haddon and the Hill City Collective, that's the name of his church, is the Hill City Church here in Los Angeles and King of Glory. And just think about this real quick. Part of that interview, when Dietrich said the lack of collaborations and cooperation with many gospel artists is jealousy. Now, we know sin is sin as believers, but the Bible tells us one of the most devastating sins is jealousy. Open your heart, y'all. God has given you a gift. You don't have to be jealous of anybody, because God has something special for you. If you'll just go after it, God will let you achieve it and attain it. That's a little word from Walt Baby. It's called wisdom. I'll be right back.
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0: All right, people, listen up. If you have any positive thoughts, praise, or inspiration you'd like to share with us here at Gospel Tracks, I want you to take a moment and give us a call at the Faith phone line. We do this each and every week. I want to hear from you. So here's the phone number, 1-877-925-8568. That's 1-877-925-8568. Now, if you would like to share a testimony, tell us what it is that the Lord has done for you. Or maybe you want to be on our Faith Phone Line prayer list. We'll tell us specifically what it is you'd like us to ask God to do for you. And we'd be honored, privileged, and humbled to be able to join an intercessory prayer with you and for you. 1-877-925-8568. And if you can, I'd like you to take a moment and do it right now.
8: I just want to say good morning and thank you for all that you do. My name is Latan. I'm calling from Lexington, Kentucky. I'm just asking that for prayers for everybody who's requesting a prayer first. And then I'm asking for prayer to continue to ask God to help me let go of what weighing me down. Thank you for your time.
9: Hey, Walt Baby Love, this is Jeff from Kansas City. I'm just calling to let you know y'all playing awesome music and y'all put a smile on my face every Sunday morning. Have a blessed day, sir.

0: with his current single, The Church Medley. I understand his concert in Indianapolis, Indiana for the 50th anniversary of Ty Scott Records really went well. Way to go, John. I knew people would turn out. You say John P. Key, if they want to have church, they're going to show up. Wow. Listen, it's time for us to have a little prayer. And we're going to go before the throne of grace. We're going to lift up the people who just called and lift up our nation also, because we're definitely seated in some difficult times right now. So if you can, I'd like you to join with me in prayer. Heavenly Father, as we continue blessing your holy name and lifting you up and telling the world about you, no matter what some folks may say, that's disparaging from the standpoint of trying to say, why do we bother worshiping, praising, and believing in you? We realize that that's a lie from Satan, a lie from hell. But God, we're going to keep on not only believing, but we're going to be active in doing the things that you've commanded us to do as believers. God, I want to lift up to you this young man from Lexington, Kentucky, Laton. God, hear our prayer today. He says he needs help in dealing with these things that are heavy on his life and heavy in his life. I'm paraphrasing, but I kind of got it. I felt it. God, send your Holy Ghost to his presence. Go be with Laton. We need you, God, to encourage him, to lift him up, to give him the strength, power, and the understanding of taking action about what it is he needs to do to help lift this weight on him that he feels. Bless Laton, God. Strengthen him. In Jesus' holy name, I'm saying amen and amen and amen. I wish I could get over there to Lexington, Kentucky and see him myself. Lay hands on him and pray for him. Pray with him. I got to move. Jeff, thank you for your call. He's in Kansas City, Missouri. So, Jeff, thank you for your encouragement. Thank you for letting us know that you appreciate us and that we are of some assistance to you each and every day in your walk with the Lord. Lord God, you know Jeff. Be a blessing to him. Take care of him and his family, Lord. And just the fact that he was kind enough to call means a whole lot, because we realize there are hundreds and thousands of them and millions of them worldwide who let us know that they appreciate what we do, not only now, but what we've been doing for the past 31 years because of your grace, your mercy, and your anointing on what it is you called us to do with Gospel Tracks. Bless Jeff and his family, God. In Jesus' holy name, we say amen, amen, and amen. I'm going to wrap it up by just saying this. I'm praying for the brave men and women of the United States military. I'm praying for the families who've lost loved ones already. Take care of our people serving in the military. God, help us. Have folks get registered to vote. Have people turn out to vote. Have people turn out to vote for democracy and justice and equality. An opportunity in our midterm elections coming up in November. I'm going to leave it at that. God, take care of our first responders, the men and women in law enforcement, firefighters and paramedics, doctors and nurses. In Jesus' holy name, I say amen, amen, and amen. Here's Javon DeBuon, right out of Houston, Texas, and 10X my blessings, Lord.
1: 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Ladies and gentlemen.

Holy Hip Hop, just for your listening, Javon Devon. 10x my blessings. I like to say 10 times my blessing. You know, she says everything is going up. Everything is going up. Bless.

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19: Hey, hey, hey, hey. Yes, you. I'm trying to get your attention. I'm not yelling at you. It's well, baby, love. Ecclesiastes chapter 7, verse 7 and verses 11 and 12. Now listen closely. Extortion turns a wise man into a fool, and a bribe corrupts the heart. Wisdom from King Solomon. And then, wisdom, like an inheritance, is a good thing and benefits those who see the sun, meaning they are still alive. Wisdom is a shelter, as money is a shelter. But the advantage of knowledge is this, that wisdom preserves the life of the possessor. So if you have wisdom, God's going to give you long life. Now, I have one other thing I want to share with you. You have to read it yourself. My producer and staff have all agreed that I shouldn't read this on the radio. I should give you a homework assignment for you to read. Ecclesiastes also, chapter 10. I want you to read verse 5 and 6. That's your homework assignment, all right? This is Well, Baby, Love. telling you, wisdom is important, y'all. It's the Mississippi Mass Choir. As I promised, God does what? He reigns.

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We are not stopping. We're continuing to move forward. Here is Grammy Award winning Daryl Walls and P.J. Morton with their current single. It's simply entitled Able. God is able. If we'll just believe and trust.

0: God is able. If you'll just believe, if you'll just trust, if you'll just be diligent and wait on God, it's going to be all right. Daryl Walls and P.J. Morton and Abel. If you can, I'd like you to bow your heads and pray with us. Heavenly Father, as we continue blessing you, we just want you to know that we're appreciative. We don't take you for granted. We don't take life for granted. We realize that your word tells us that life is a gift from God, a gift from you. Father, as we make our way through life each and every day with the ups and the downs, we know we can't make it, but we know we're going to keep on believing and trusting you. God bless those in our audience. Those who need to be encouraged, increase their faith. Let them know, God, that you care. In Jesus' holy name, I'm saying amen. Amen and amen. As always, we want you to know we do this program in the name of our Lord and Savior, Jesus Christ. We also like keeping the name of our Father in the ministry alive, the Reverend Prophet L.K. Johnson, who was the founder of the first house of prayer in the city of Chicago. He's gone home to be with the Lord back in 2007 when he was 101 years of age. Well, that about does it for this week. I want you to tune in next week, same time, same station, when we'll bless you with the best gospel and inspirational entertainment from around the world. Gospel Tracks is a Walt Baby Love production in conjunction with Reach Media, Inc. My associate producer is Marisha Oliveras. My senior producer in heaven is my lovely mother, Mrs. Dorothy Barnes, always praying for us, advocating for us, thanking Jesus personally for taking care of us. Production and engineering by Eric Kaver for Eclectic Entertainment. This is Definitely Walt Baby Love, and may God bless you and your family. Always remember, the family that prays together sure enough has the opportunity to stay together. I'll see y'all next weekend. Be blessed in the Lord. And as always, I'll be Airborne Gang. Bless you, 82nd Airborne Division.
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3: 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One of my favorite guests is on the line. We've got Chris Killam, also known as the Medicine Hunter, standing by now. CNN calls Chris the Indiana Jones of natural medicine because he's constantly scouring the globe, searching for natural remedies. You may have seen Chris on the Dr. Oz show or maybe on PBS or CBS and also on Fox News where he does a health segment. He's been featured in the New York Times and also on ABC's 2020. Anyway, Chris is joining us today to discuss not one, but three of the hottest nutritional ingredients out there on the market today. Even better, he's teamed up with Purity today to give away a complimentary bottle to everyone out there in the listening audience. So do not, I repeat, do not change that dial. But first, a quick introduction. Chris Killam is an author and an educator. He's written 14 books. He's conducted research in over 30 countries. Again, he's been on with Oprah and Friends and Dr. Oz. Chris, welcome back to the show.
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Queen up to 98. But the message still is the same. 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
1: Ty Tribbett and Holy You. All right, it's me, your brother Ed Long. I am so glad to be here with you. We are hanging out together in the sanctuary. Donnie McClurkin's coming up. Erica Campbell's Trust and Obey. And Anointed Pace Sisters are going to be on the playlist too, so hold on. All right, so if you're celebrating your birthday today, first of all, happy birthday to you. You're celebrating along with actress Tempest Bledsoe. She's celebrating today. Remember her from The Cosby Show? She was Vanessa. Yeah. Also, singer Leon Thomas celebrating today. And singer LaPorsha Renee celebrating today, right along with you.
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1: All right, come on. You own too many what? Yeah, I want to know in a minute. We'll find out. Anthony Brown Group Therapy right now. This is Always Be Good.

0: Heaven 600.
1: That's right. He always be good. That is Anthony Brown of Group Therapy. That's their latest. Hey, Ed Long is here with you. I got Reverend Clay Evans and the Ark Mass Choir on the way. Mariah Carey's coming up too. Also, Reverend Daryl Coley coming up as well. All right. All right. So before I go, I got to give you the inspirational thought for today. But first, I put it out there. I own too many.
2: This is Jerry Thomas. I got to weigh in on that. I own.

seeking validation from people that aren't even valid. I'm going to say it again. Stop seeking validation from people that aren't even valid. Open your Bible. 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Have a blessed day.

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1: He brought us up also out of a horrible pit, out of the miry clay, and set our feet upon a rock and established our goings. Hallelujah. Kim Harper Johnson with you. Happy Saturday. Yay. It's a blessing to be here with you and, of course, keeping each other company as we lift up the name of Jesus on this first Saturday of August 2026. It's the first day of August. Look at God. And, of course, today is a special day on the national calendar. And I'll tell you what it is later this hour.

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1: Be fully persuaded that what God has promised, He is able also to perform it. He's able to do exceedingly abundantly above all that we could ever think or ask. Kim Harper Johnson with you. Happy Saturday. Got the Reverend Al Green on the way. Yeah, the Lord will make a way somehow. Jonathan McReynolds, Jamal Roberts, that hit still. Keep it here. Well, today, what you got going on? Perhaps you might want to see a movie. Well, of course, Marvel fans, Spider-Man Brand New Day came out yesterday. So you might want to check that out. Tom Holland returns as Peter Parker in the MCU sequel. Maybe a great family movie. And take the kiddos to see Spider-Man. So that's the latest that's out for this weekend. Enjoy a movie. How about that?
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Heaven 600. No weapon that's formed against us shall prosper. Ah, it's a promise. Kim Harper Johnson with you on this happy Saturday. It's August 1st. And yeah, today is a special day on the national calendar. Yeah, I'll tell you what it is straight ahead. Keep it here. Here's John P. Key. The P is for Prince, and he's the Prince of Gospel. Here's a church medley.

0: 600.
1: Oh, magnify the Lord with me. Let us exalt his name together. He's worthy of all the honor, glory, and praise. Kim Harper Johnson with you. Happy Saturday. CC Wine is on the way. Pray. Javonte Patton always. Yes, August 1st, today, is a special day on the national calendar. It's hashtag National Girlfriends Day. Yeah, this is the day every year, August 1st, encouraging women across the globe to get together and celebrate their special bond of friendship. You know, girlfriends fall into many categories. While many grew up together, others meet through work or college. Still, others share a bond much deeper. Sisters and mothers meet the definition of girlfriends too. Yeah, but respect mama. Well, listen, it's a great opportunity for you to get together with your girlfriends, your besties, take pictures and post it all over your social media platforms everywhere. Hashtag National Girlfriends Day. That's today.

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0: Heaven 600, Baltimore's good news station. Blessed are the merciful, for they shall obtain mercy. Hallelujah. Kim Harper Johnson, thanks for listening in. Yes, at home, at work, in your cars, on your radios, on those smart devices, wherever you may be. 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If it had not been for the Lord on our side, Travis Green, Intentional. Well, quick shout outs. That's what it's all about. You know, I love giving honor to whom honor is due. Pastor Mike Jr. Yeah, he is slated to receive the Thomas A. Dorsey Most Notable Achievement Award at the 41st Annual Stellar Gospel Music Awards, taking place August 15th, Charlotte, North Carolina, at the Spectrum Center. Well, you know, Thomas Dorsey was an American musician, composer, and Christian evangelist. He penned 3,000 songs, a third of them gospel, including Take My Hand, Precious Lord, and Peace in the Valley. His recordings, you know, have sold millions of copies in both gospel and secular markets. That's Thomas A. Dorsey. And Pastor Mike Jr. will receive the slated and notable achievement award, the Thomas A. Dorsey Award. Okay, way to go. Shout out. That's what it's all about.
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Heaven 600. Hi, it's Kim Harford Johnson. Are you or someone you know doing good things in Baltimore? Share it with us for a chance to be featured on A Good Morning with Maurette. Just inbox us at Heaven 600. You know-

0: Baltimore's Good News Station, Heaven 600. In everything, everything, give thanks unto the Lord. This is the will of God in Christ Jesus concerning us. Yes, I'm thankful to be here with you on a happy Saturday, the first one, y'all, of August 2026. Look at God. Get your Bibles ready. Got a little Bible study for you. That's where I give you a scripture to read for yourself. And yes, it's a blessing to be able to read and know God's word for yourself. So get ready. Those Bibles handy. Here's Anthony Evans. You're not finished.
1: You're not finished.

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1: Our God leads us on the paths of righteousness for his name's sake. Hallelujah. Kim Harper Johnson with you. Thanks for listening in. Happy Saturday to you and yours. Have a wonderfully blessed Saturday. The Canty Spiritual's on the way. Fix it, Jesus. Anita Wilson, speechless. Right now, though, it's time for a little Bible study. Spiritual food for your soul. You got your Bible? Look at you. If not, go get it. God's word is a lamp unto our feet. It's a light unto our path. If you don't have a physical Bible handy, use that Bible app. If you're driving, take a mental note. Get your Bible later and read Isaiah chapter 45, verse 2. Isaiah chapter 45, verse 2. God's word will not return void. No, it won't return empty. His word will fill, it will heal, and God's word will reveal. Get your Bible, read, meditate, study for yourself what is written. It's spiritual food for your soul.

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7600. We are heirs of God and joint heirs with Christ. Just blessed and highly favored. Happy Saturday. Yay. What a blessing. If you're out and about running errands that you did not get a chance to do this week, be kind to one another out there. All right. Take it easy. And be careful, be mindful, we are a brother's keeper. And let's enjoy this great Saturday, all right? And listen, today is August 1st, and it's somebody's birthday. And I'm going to help you celebrate with a gift from me to you. Later this hour, keep it here. Here's Bishop Darrell Pettis, Strength and Praise. Yes, Lord.

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1: Baltimore's good news station, Heaven 600. Put on the full armor of God so that you can take your stand against the devil's schemes. Live, breathe, fight in the mighty and matchless name of Jesus. I'm Kim Harper Johnson. Happy Saturday. Got the Wine is on the way with that classic tomorrow. Kirk Franklin, Do It Again. Well, school has started back for some, and some will begin Monday. Yeah. And certainly we are praying for our students, our children everywhere, for a wonderfully blessed 2026-27 academic school year. And certainly we are praying for all of our great teachers out there. We appreciate each and every one of you. And for our parents, yes, I'm included in that number. We got to continue to pray for us as well. And as some get adjusted, you know, to the new schedules, our children have been on a summer schedule. It's time to get readjusted and get ready for back to school. And let's continue to pray for one another and our babies everywhere.
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Heaven 600, it's Kim Harper Johnson. Got a church announcement? Well, send us a voice message on our talkback mic. Just tap the red microphone while listening from your phone to Heaven 600.

0: Heaven 600.
1: Serve the Lord with gladness. Hallelujah. I'm grateful. How about you? Give God praise. Kim Harper Johnson with you. And yes, today is August 1st. And if it's your birthday, I've got a gift from me to you, like a good old slice of birthday cake.

10600, Baltimore's Good News Station. Our hope and our expectation is in the Lord. We can count on him. Amen. Kim Harper Johnson with you. Thanks for listening in. And of course, it's August 1st. Happy birthday to Danny Sidney Sr. celebrating on today. Bishop Matthew Jordan, happy birthday to you. And yes, if today is your birthday, I'm going to celebrate you too. No worries. Happy birthday, happy birthday, happy, happy birthday to you. Ah, yeah. It's a gift from me to you. Yes, it's from my heart. You're welcome. Congratulations, husbands and wives, celebrating an anniversary on today. Make it a blessed one. And of course, whatever you're celebrating on today, you could be celebrating because it's the first day of August, 2026, and we made it. To God be the glory. Or celebrating that it is the first Saturday. This is the day that the Lord has made. Rejoice and be glad.

0: /blessing on Heaven 600.
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1: In the presence of the Lord, there's fullness of joy. Hey, joy unspeakable. And you know now that the joy of the Lord, that's our strength. I'm Kim Harper Johnson with you. Happy Saturday. 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Yeah, get ready. Monday morning, 9 a.m. Here's Greg O'Quinn. I told the storm to move.

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1: But our eyes are fixed on you, oh God the Lord. In you, we seek refuge. Kim Harper Johnson, happy, happy Saturday. It's a wonderful winning weekend, right? Got evangelist Beverly Crawford on the way. It's about time for a miracle. Isaac Carey in the middle. Quick shout out. That's what it's all about. Giving honor to whom honor is due. To the one, the only multi-award winning artist, Kiara Kiki Sheard Kelly. Yeah, she received the prestigious BMI Impact Award, celebrating her powerful voice and long-lasting mark on the culture. Congratulations to the one, the only Kiki for this great award, this prestigious BMI Impact Award. Yeah, shout out. That's what it's all about. Giving honor to whom honor is due.
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through right now. Some broken family, broken fellowship, broken friendship, broken bodies. 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But I think about all of these diseases that's plaguing our land. AIDS, cancer, tuberculosis, kidney diseases. I don't care how many diseases there are, there's an answer. 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
1: Faith, hope, charity, these three, but the greatest of these is charity. It's love. Love never fails. Hallelujah. Got the Commodores. Jesus is love. Damn, that's on the way. Ted and Cherry, you've been so faithful. Well, listen, Kirk Franklin returns. Yeah, the multi-Grammy winner, Kirk Franklin, is the official host for the upcoming Stellar Gospel Music Awards. Yeah, all roads will lead to Charlotte, North Carolina for the 41st annual Stellar Gospel Music Awards. And congratulations to all the nominees. It's going to be an awesome night, August 15th at the Spectrum Center in Charlotte, North Carolina. And tickets and information, yes, still available for you. 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
1: Who is like unto our God? Hey, there's nobody like Jesus. Nobody. I'm Kim Harper Johnson. Happy Saturday to you and yours. Got Bishop T.D. Jakes on the way. Let's just praise the Lord. Tasha Cobb's Leonard Church. Well, what are you doing today? All right. Enjoying being with yourself, not by yourself, with yourself. Okay. Maybe hanging out with family members and friends. Ah, well, whatever you do, let's give God praise for it. We take nothing for granted, but we said thank you, Jesus, for an awesome Saturday, the first one of August 2026.
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7600, Baltimore's Good News Station. When you come to God, you've got to believe that He is and that He's a rewarder to them that diligently seek Him. Oh, yeah, Jesus is real. I'm Kim Harper Johnson. Happy Saturday. Yay. Here's Maverick City Music.

Baltimore's Good News Station, Heaven 600. Seek the Lord while he may be found. Seek him while he's near. I'm Kim Hartford Johnson. Yeah, that's me. Keeping you company on this happy Saturday. Got Edwin Hawkins on the way. Yeah, God will take care of you. Brent Jones, Nothing Else Matters. Well, all across the nation, some cities are experiencing some extreme hot temperatures. And that is you. Well, you know, we got to make sure that we drink plenty of water all day, even if you don't feel thirsty. You know, wear loose, lightweight, and light-colored clothes. Put wet towels or ice packs or cold water on your pulse points, you know, like your neck and wrist if you're out and about. And of course, you know, when we make it back home, take that cool shower or bath, and let's do all that we can in extreme heat. And make sure that you take care of the babies. Don't leave the children in hot cars. Watch out for elderly. And also check on pets. All right?

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2: Come on, catch a foot like this. 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Come on.

Heaven 600. It's not by any righteous works which we have done. No, it's by the grace of God that we are saved. Oh, His grace is amazing. I'm Kim Harford Johnson, reminding you that at 9 a.m. Monday morning, you've got a chance to win $1,000. Yeah, 9 a.m. until 5 p.m. Be listening out for the key word at the top of the hour for your chance to win $1,000. Kicking off again Monday morning at 9 a.m. Here's Norman Hutchins. Yeah, God's got a blessing with your name on it.

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1: God is not slack concerning his promises towards us. Yes, our God is a promise keeper. Got some witnesses on that, yeah. On this happy Saturday, yay. Listen, got the Tommies on the way. I tried him and I know him. Jonathan Nelson, my name is Victory. Well, listen, if you did not get a chance to see the biopic Michael in the theaters, you know, some have seen it more than once. You can get the opportunity to watch it on Stars. Yeah, if you have Stars, August 10th is the day that Michael, the biopic, starring Jafar Jackson, the nephew of Michael Jackson, and yeah, you know it, son of Jermaine Jackson. So August 10th, if you've got Stars, you can watch Michael. And don't stop till you get enough. Y'all know what I did there, right? Listen, keep it here. More inspiration on the way.
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800-600. Be careful for nothing but with prayer, supplication, with thanksgiving. Let your requests be made known unto God. Well, all right. Kim Harford Johnson with you. Happy Saturday. Yay. Got the Prince of Gospel with a little church medley. It's John P. Key.

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1: Make a joyful noise unto the Lord, all ye lands, and serve the Lord with gladness. Oh, yeah, I'm glad about it. How about you? Happy Saturday. Yay. We got more hits on the way and inspiration from your favorites, keeping you uplifted and encouraged. Kim Harper Johnson, yes, it's been a pure blessing, a pleasure, and as always, a ball to be with you, reminding you that we serve a promise keeper. And according to God's word, all of his promises are yea and amen. Here is a promise. We know that God causes all things to work together for good to those that love God, to those that are called according to his purpose. No matter what you're facing, good or bad, it's all good. In the end, we win. It's God's promise. Yay and amen.

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0: Heaven 600, Baltimore's Good News Station. It's the weekend. We are here doing everything we can to make the most of the time we have to relax and enjoy good music. Reverend Clay Evans is going to be a part of that. So is Charlie Wilson and Dottie Peoples. What's happening? We're just getting started tonight. I'm Victor Sosa. Would love to hear from you. Find out how your weekend's going. What we can play to make it even better for you. 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That's our talkback mic. 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

I've been hurt in the church. 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
1: Been checking these voice messages. Y'all got some good ideas. We're going to get the Chicago Mass Choir on for you, as well as Yolanda Adams and Tamela Mann, all straight off our iHeartRadio app. Keep using that talkback mic tonight. We got some other things we want to share over the course of the evening, as well as an update on some of the students and what's been happening with them at Howard University. It's a big story recently about how Howard unenrolled some 500 incoming freshmen last week when they missed deadlines to pay tuition or complete financial aid steps. But in a lot of those cases, students were actually waiting on their financial aid to come in so that they could make good on those payments. And Howard, for whatever reason, unenrolled, not impressed about waiting for the cash. So what's going on there? We'll get you updated.

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Baltimore's Good News Station. We are having 600. While we are busy enjoying this weekend, we've got an eye pointed towards Monday. Want to make sure that you're ready to get these $1,000 blessings because we're doing them again on.

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2: About to get us some Rhett Brown Clark as well as Anthony Brown in group therapy. 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I'm Victor Sosa. Made quite a few headlines, and let's be honest, we love lifting up our HBCUs around here. But when things kind of go sideways, we got to mention that too. It's been a big story recently about Howard University unenrolling a bunch of incoming freshmen, hundreds in fact, after they missed some deadlines to pay tuition or complete financial aid steps. But in the cases of a lot of those kids, the money was on its way in. They were just waiting on it to arrive, and they somehow got unenrolled. Now, Howard has since reinstated dozens of those students after reviewing their cases, but there's still hundreds apparently who remain without a spot, and other schools are now stepping in to help. The governor of New York State, Kathy Hochul, said all her public colleges in the state of New York are going to speed up late admissions reviews for state residents who may have been affected by the situation. University of the District of Columbia, another HBCU in Washington, says it's looking into different ways they can help these students find some new options too.
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1: Plenty of great music tonight where we are quite literally sharing the good news, which is why I love to spend these Saturday nights asking you about your own personal good news. We're doing that again this evening, 888-646-6167. Good news here is we got Karen Clark Sheard, Ricky Dunner, and Ron Carter on the way. What are some of the wins for the week that you've been experiencing? Want to give you your flowers, Jacob. What's been happening for you?
2: I landed a new job after a year of being out of work. It's something I've always wanted to do, working with my hands more, and I'm really excited about it. Kind of like a dream come true.
1: Well, good for you, Jacob. A year out of work, man. You've been working hard trying to get back to work and have found what you were looking for. Congratulations.

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2: This is the Lamp of Victory, the broadcast ministry of Dr. Jerome Stokes, senior pastor of the Church of the Redeemed of the Lord, located at 4321 Old York Road in Baltimore, Maryland. 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Our scripture setting is 2 Chronicles chapter 15, verses 1 through 4, and verses 12 through 15. And now, here's Dr. Jerome Stokes.
3: God, help me today. I'm going to drive this thing with everything that's in me. I'm going to drive it. I'm going to get it in you with everything that's in me. Also, listen, our desire for God determines our drive. Our desire for God determines our drive. The Bible says for a long season, Israel was without the true God, without a teaching priest, without a law, sort of like the time of the judges. They had fallen so far from the Lord that they no longer served him. They had no teachers of the law, and they, which were, everybody did everything that was right in their own eyes. See, if we're not careful, it's a creeper. This in spiritual insensitivity, it's a creeper. It doesn't just boom, happens overnight. It's a little bit at a time. A little bit at a time. This believer, get on your nerve and you back up a little bit. Then this next believer and you back up a little bit. Then you hear a word that you don't like coming at you. Then you back up a little bit. And the next thing you know, you have turned away from God. But yet, many times, we still come to church and we occupy a seat, but we're not like we used to be with God. I like to check myself, and I like to pull myself in check. And I like to say, when you were running with the Lord 5 years ago, you were at this